0: government forces, along with allied and partner forces, successfully carried out a live fire sinking exercise during Valiant Shield 2026. This allowed crews to sharpen critical skills in weapons employment and target engagement under realistic conditions. And Guam Naval Airborne Weapons Maintenance Unit 1 celebrated its new missile integration test facility. The new facility strengthens the unit's ability to support fleet ordnance operations in the region. And in Japan, U.S. Air Force airmen partnered with U.S. Army soldiers for a high-mobility artillery rocket system rapid infiltration mission in support of SALIC NEAM 2026. This highlighted their ability to rapidly project combat power, ensuring mission success in contested and austere environments. This has been your Pacific Pulse. I'm Senior Airman Maria Washler.
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2: A lot of action around NBA free agency. Tim Hardaway Jr. is signing with the Miami Heat. Meanwhile, DeAndre Jordan is signing a new deal to return to the New Orleans Pelicans. Meanwhile, LeBron James is informing the Lakers he will not be back with the team in the next season. He will play elsewhere in the NBA. The Clippers are trading forward Kawhi Leonard to the Toronto Raptors. At the World Cup, Kylian Mbappe now has a brace. France is 3-0 over Sweden and cruising towards victory in the 84th minute as Mbappe is substituted off the field. Earlier, Erling Haaland broke through to help Norway to victory 2-1 over the Ivory Coast. They're ready to play Brazil on July 5th. And at Wimbledon, the comeback is over. Serena Williams fell in three sets to 20-year-old Australian Maya Joint in the first round.

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2: Welcome to this week's Reflective Moments of America's Military, a weekly segment where we take you through some of the major events from the U.S. military's 250-year history. On July 1st, 1898, during the Battle of San Juan Hill, the Rough Riders, under the command of Lieutenant Colonel Theodore Roosevelt, made their mark in American military history. This first U.S. volunteer cavalry seized the heights that overlooked the city of Santiago. In recognition of his heroic efforts, Roosevelt was posthumously awarded the Medal of Honor.
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7: 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I see dead people.
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They tell me Chubb's the only one that get your hand-me-downs.

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Y'all didn't deserve him neither. From Elijah down to Central, better not speak on Serena. 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

0: Hey, what you doing?
1: Just playing and talking to my friends about moving. Again? You know all the great stuff that comes with a PCS move.
0: Oh, come on. It'll be okay. You know, I heard about a band looking for a new bass player whose influences are Geddy Lee and Flea. Sound like anyone you know or...
1: Wow, really?
0: Yep, that's what I'm saying.
1: Some guys where we're moving are looking for a bass player? That is so cool.
2: A PCS move can be tough, especially for kids. Helping them plug into activities at your new post will make your move that much better for them and you.
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4: No way. 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
3: Sorry, John. Guess you should talk to your local fire department for some safety tips before you try to kindle another romance.
5: This is your News in One. Reporting for AFN Europe, I'm Airman John Harbutt. U.S. Air Force Colonel Angela M. Polsinelli assumed command of the 521st Air Mobility Operations Wing, or AMAU, from Colonel Jordan P. Norman during a change of command ceremony at Ramstein Air Base, Germany. 521st AMAU accelerates global reach for the Joint Force by providing command and control, en route maintenance support, air transportation services, and aeromedical evacuation flights, supporting four combatant commands across Europe, Africa, and Southwest Asia. Colonel Polsinelli says she is looking forward to leading her airmen and furthering the 521st AMAU's mission.
6: It would be hard to top all of the things they've done in the recent operations. They've been operating at scale and speed, but I'm looking forward to getting to know where we need to move next. How do we codify some of those things so that we are always ready to support the Joint Force?
5: That was your News in One. I'm Airman John Harbutt.

guess I am. They say you a superstar now, damn, I guess I am. You might be the man, well, that's unless I am. Okay, I'll confess I am.

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1: serving America's best on the American Forces Network Radio. From ABC News, I'm Dave Packer. Today, the Supreme Court struck down President Trump's executive order attempting to end birthright citizenship. Louisiana Democratic Congressman Troy Carter.
2: The history and the gravity of this moment should not be lost on any of us. Make no mistake about it. Today's victory does not mark the end of this fight. It marks the beginning of the next one.
1: Just this afternoon, House Speaker Mike Johnson said Republicans might introduce legislation through Congress to limit who can claim American citizenship. Also today, the court upheld laws in roughly half states that prohibit transgender girls and women from playing in their public school and college sports teams. Outrage in Lexington, Kentucky, where a vacation Bible school staged a mock shooting. ABC's Fear Thomas.
3: Three individuals dragging a man to the pulpit appearing to be armed. Then the sound of mock gunfire from airsoft rifles. The children heard chanting. Pastor Dwayne Walker defending the scene, saying it was symbolic of killing the devil.
4: I'll be honest with you, if I could kill the devil every day and raise him up and kill him again, I'd do it.
3: But Kathy Crow, a volunteer with the Kentucky chapter of Moms Demand Action, expressing outrage, saying vacation Bible school in our churches should be safe spaces for children. The pastor acknowledging that some may have been offended.
4: Sorry that it did.
1: Big changes are coming to the federal student loan system that will impact millions starting July 1st. It affects the Save Repayment Plan.
5: What it might mean, especially for some lower income borrowers, is that their monthly student debt payments will be higher. The other really big change here is that we're going to see new caps on how much people can borrow for graduate degrees.
1: ABC's Elizabeth Schulze. Intense heat for millions of the Midwest and Great Lakes. At a Chicago farmer's market, Preston Bailey of John Bailey's Honey Bee Wax Candles had to keep his product cool so they didn't melt.
6: My dad's hammered into me that it's rain or shine, we come out no matter what the weather.
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8: I'm Senior Airman Maria Washler. In Hawaii, U.S. Pacific Command joint forces along with allied and partner forces successfully carried out a live fire sinking exercise during Valiant Shield 2026. This allowed crews to sharpen critical skills in weapons employment and target engagement under realistic conditions. And Guam Naval Airborne Weapons Maintenance Unit 1 celebrated its new missile integration test facility. The new facility strengthens the unit's ability to support fleet ordnance operations in the region. And in Japan, U.S. Air Force airmen partnered with U.S. Army soldiers for a high-mobility artillery rocket system rapid infiltration mission in support of SALIC NEAM 2026. This highlighted their ability to rapidly project combat power, ensuring mission success in contested and austere environments. This has been your Pacific Pulse. I'm Senior Airman Maria Washler.
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10: At the World Cup tonight on Fox TV from Mexico City, 9 p.m. Eastern Time, Mexico hosts Ecuador. France has already won again. Two goals from Kylian Mbappe in a 3-0 victory over Sweden. Norway won 2-1 against Ivory Coast on a goal in the 86th minute by Erling Haaland. The U.S. plays Wednesday night against Bosnia and Herzegovina. LeBron James told the Lakers he will play elsewhere this coming season. James, in 8 years in L.A., lost in the first round or missed the playoffs entirely. 5 of the 8 years, did win one title. The Clippers are nearing a trade to send Kawhi Leonard to Toronto for 2 first-rounders and Brandon Ingram. Miami is signing guard Tim Hardaway Jr. The WNBA's Commissioner Cup Final is underway. Las Vegas at New York. Vegas star Asia Wilson out with a leg injury. And Serena Williams lost her first-round match at Wimbledon in 3 sets today.
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2: Welcome to this week's Reflective Moments of America's Military, a weekly segment where we take you through some of the major events from the U.S. military's 250-year history. 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And this has been this week's Reflective Moments of America's military.
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8: This day in Army history, June 28th, 1778. The Battle of Monmouth took place during the Revolutionary War. After evacuating Philadelphia on June 18th, British General Sir Henry Clinton marched 10,000 soldiers to New York City. General Washington's Continental Army followed closely behind. On the morning of June 28th, the American advance guard under Major General Charles Lee attacked Clinton's rear guard at Monmouth, New Jersey. He failed to press his early advantage, and Clinton ordered a counterattack. A confused American retreat began. Washington hurried forward and met Lee moving away from the battle. Washington relieved him from command, halted the retreat, and rallied the army, repulsing four enemy assaults. Although a tactical draw, the Continental Army demonstrated it could fight on equal terms. For more information about the Army's proud history, go to history.army.mil.

0: El Blamo, ladies and gentlemen, the human cannonball.
1: Chase, I am El Blamo. When I'm shot out of the cannon hurtling across the sky, I am the world's most famous projectile. But the one place I do not want to live up to my name is when I'm traveling inside the automobile. In the back seat, if I'm not wearing a seat belt, I could go hurtling through the car, quite possibly injuring myself and others riding along as well. 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Wear your seat belt.
0: El Blamo, ladies and gentlemen, the human cannonball.
1: Chase, I am El Blamo. I'm shot out of the cannon hurtling across the sky. I am the world's most famous projectile. But the one place I do not want to live up to my name is when I'm traveling inside the automobile. In the back seat, if I'm not wearing a seat belt, I could go hurtling through the car, quite possibly injuring myself and others riding along as well. So, embrace life, my friends. Wear your seat belt.
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1: Will be taken. I'm Lisa Lucera, Fox News. Those words from Vice President J.D. Vance after the Supreme Court rejected an executive order from President Trump that declared children born to people in the U.S. illegally or temporarily are not American citizens.
2: It's fundamentally a loophole that now exists in our immigration system that rewards illegal aliens just because they have a baby in the United States while they're in our country illegally.
1: On Fox's The Ingram Angle, Vance says Congress will be looking at ways to limit birthright citizenship, and the Justice Department is directing U.S. attorneys to prioritize the investigation and prosecutions of so-called birth tourism schemes. And the High Court ruling that states can ban transgender athletes from female sports programs.
3: Justice Kavanaugh wrote the opinion saying, you know, every time someone takes a position on a team or gets into the starting lineup or takes a scholarship, there's someone else who loses that opportunity. He talked about women being committed to their craft in sports and fighting to improve their times to get stronger, and he recognized that struggle. He said, listen, there are now 27 states, the Olympic Committee, there is the NCAA, and they want to recognize the fact that women should be able to compete without having to worry about the threat of physical harm from a biological male or having to compete against them for their slot.
1: Fox's Shannon Bream. Another round of negotiations as the U.S. works to come to a resolution to the conflict with Iran.
4: As U.S. negotiators Jared Kushner and Steve Witkoff meet with Qatari mediators, but no Iranians in Doha, Iran is circulating a plan with U.S. ally Oman to collect tolls in the Strait of Hormuz, despite American objections. The White House reacting to the news, as reported by the New York Times, telling Fox, President Trump has been clear that Iran cannot control the strait, which is an international waterway.
1: Fox's Jackie Heinrich at the White House, and Democrat John Hickenlooper wins the nomination for U.S. Senate in Colorado. 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
6: I'm Senior Airman Maria Washler. In Hawaii, U.S. Pacific Command Joint Forces, along with allied and partner forces, successfully carried out a live fire sinking exercise during Valiant Shield 2026. This allowed crews to sharpen critical skills in weapons employment and target engagement under realistic conditions. In Guam, Naval Airborne Weapons Maintenance Unit 1 celebrated its new missile integration test facility. The new facility strengthens the unit's ability to support fleet ordnance operations in the region. And in Japan, U.S. Air Force airmen partnered with U.S. Army soldiers for a high-mobility artillery rocket system rapid infiltration mission in support of SALIC NEAM 2026. This highlighted their ability to rapidly project combat power, ensuring mission success in contested and austere environments. This has been your Pacific Pulse. I'm Senior Airman Maria Washler.
5: From the Fox Sports Studios in Los Angeles, here's Steve DeSager.
7: The World Cup's late game tonight was due to kick off in Mexico City on Fox TV at 9 p.m. Eastern Time, but there's a lightning delay at the start. Mexico will be playing Ecuador sometime tonight. France, a 3-0 winner over Sweden. Kylian Mbappe with two goals. France now plays this Saturday against Paraguay, July 4th in Philadelphia. Norway, a 2-1 winner over Ivory Coast on a goal in the 86th minute by Erling Haaland. Norway versus Brazil this Sunday in the round of 16. The U.S. plays Wednesday night. LeBron James told the Lakers he will play elsewhere this coming season. That gives the Lakers about $50 million in cap space. The Clippers are sending Kawhi Leonard to Toronto for two first-rounders and Brandon Ingram. Serena Williams lost her first-round match at Wimbledon and then skipped the post-match news conference. In Major League Baseball, the White Sox are winning again, 9-3 at Baltimore, bottom of the sixth. Tigers 6-1 at the Yankees in the sixth.

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5: AFN local time is 7:45, and it looks like traffic has stopped on eastbound Route 70.
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9: This is your News in One. Reporting for AFN Europe, I'm Airman John Harbutt. U.S. Air Force Colonel Angela M. Polsinelli assumed command of the 521st Air Mobility Operations Wing, or AMAU, from Colonel Jordan P. Norman during a change of command ceremony at Ramstein Air Base, Germany. 521st AMAU accelerates global reach for the Joint Force by providing command and control, en route maintenance support, air transportation services, and aeromedical evacuation flights, supporting four combatant commands across Europe, Africa, and Southwest Asia. Colonel Polsinelli says she is looking forward to leading her airmen and furthering the 521st AMAU's mission.
10: It would be hard to top all of the things they've done in the recent operations. They've been operating at scale and speed, but I'm looking forward to getting to know where we need to move next. How do we codify some of those things so that we are always ready to support the Joint Force?
9: That was your News in One. I'm Airman John Harbutt.

0: it.
1: Hark! None shall pass!
2: What?
1: None shall pass! Unless they are to answer this question correctly. What beeth the difference twixt a general power of attorney and a special power of attorney?
2: I can't be bothered with this. I am King Arthur. Have at you!
3: It would appear that the king didn't know that a general power of attorney grants almost unlimited authority, whereas a special power of attorney restricts that authority. Visit your legal office for more information.
1: It's merely a flesh wound!
4: Hark! None shall pass!
2: What?
1: None shall pass! Unless they are to answer this question correctly. What beeth the difference twixt a general power of attorney and a special power of attorney?
2: I can't be bothered with this. I am King Arthur. Have at you!
3: It would appear that the king didn't know that a general power of attorney grants almost unlimited authority, whereas a special power of attorney restricts that authority. Visit your legal office for more information.
1: It's merely a flesh wound!
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1: 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Awesome. Thanks, Chief.
2: Don't thank me. Thank AFN Go. 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

0: picture of President Trump's massive crypto earnings since the start of his second term.
1: According to newly released personal financial disclosure documents for 2025, President Trump appears to have earned over $1 billion from his cryptocurrency ventures. At least $524 million comes from the sale of cryptocurrency tokens through the Trump-connected World Liberty Financial. The disclosure report, which is 927 pages, also listed earnings of $636 million from a licensing agreement with Celebration Coin for the sale of the president's meme coin. Karen Travers, ABC News, Washington.
0: Democrats took to the Capitol steps to celebrate today's Supreme Court ruling to protect birthright citizenship. New York Democratic Congresswoman Grace Meng blasted President Trump's attempt to redefine citizenship.
2: We are American. We belong here. And no wannabe king will ever take that away from us.
0: But House Speaker Mike Johnson.
3: I'm very disappointed in that outcome. I think it subjects the country to serious challenges going forward, and we'll have to deal with it as Congress.
0: New Jersey Republican Congressman Tom Kaine Jr. back on Capitol Hill today, ending the months-long mystery of where he was, saying he was hospitalized for depression.
4: To my constituents, thank you. Thank you for your patience. Thank you for your understanding. Thank you for your prayers. And thank you for allowing me the honor of serving you.
0: Primary night in Colorado, the Associated Press has projected that Attorney General Phil Weiser will win the Democratic primary for governor, beating U.S. Senator Michael Bennet. And the AP projects incumbent Senator John Hickenlooper will win the Democratic primary for U.S. Senate. After eight seasons, basketball superstar LeBron James will not be returning to the Los Angeles Lakers next season. The 41-year-old will now hit free agency to find a new home for his 24th season in the league. 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
6: I'm Senior Airman Maria Washler. In Hawaii, U.S. Pacific Command joint forces along with allied and partner forces successfully carried out a live fire sinking exercise during Valiant Shield 2026. This allowed crews to sharpen critical skills in weapons employment and target engagement under realistic conditions. In Guam, Naval Airborne Weapons Maintenance Unit 1 celebrated its new missile integration test facility. The new facility strengthens the unit's ability to support fleet ordnance operations in the region. And in Japan, U.S. Air Force Airmen partnered with U.S. Army soldiers for a high-mobility artillery rocket system rapid infiltration mission in support of SALIC NEAM 2026. This highlighted their ability to rapidly project combat power, ensuring mission success in contested and austere environments. This has been your Pacific Pulse. I'm Senior Airman Maria Washler.
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7: The late World Cup match this evening is due to start at about 10 p.m. Eastern time in Mexico City. In other words, a one-hour lightning delay first. That'll end soon, and then it's Mexico against Ecuador on Fox TV. France looked good again, 3-0, eliminating Sweden, two goals for Kylian Mbappe. Norway advanced on a goal in the 86th minute by Erling Haaland, 2-1 the final over Ivory Coast. The U.S. plays Wednesday night. The L.A. Clippers are sending Kawhi Leonard in trade to Toronto for two first-rounders and Brandon Ingram. LeBron James told the Lakers he will play elsewhere this coming season. Miami is signing guard Tim Hardaway Jr. In the WNBA, New York won the Commissioner's Cup Final 93-85 over Las Vegas. Serena Williams lost her first-round match at Wimbledon in three sets. To baseball, Texas won at sixth in a row, 4-2 at Cleveland. Detroit leads in the bottom of the ninth, 9-2 at the Yankees.
5: From home to base, hey, we've got your favorite.

0: sound of Anna waiting. Anna isn't in the mood to talk because her fiancé, Brad, was supposed to go to his personnel office to find out what they needed to do in order to get married. He has to do it since Anna's not a US citizen. Only Brad forgot. So they didn't know about all the legal requirements, paperwork, and extra expenses. So while Brad is scrambling to get everything in order, Anna is here, waiting.
1: Idiot!
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1: This is water. Can you feel this, Helen? W-A-T-E-R. Yes, water! Helen, it's water! And this is a doll!
0: By pressing her fingers into her teacher's hands, Helen Keller was able to spell, and at long last, she could see hope and a bright future.
1: Yes, Helen! D-O-L-L, doll!
0: Foresight. 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
1: Decisions with high stakes. I'm Sue Guzman, Fox News. If you're born on U.S. soil, that makes you a U.S. citizen. The Supreme Court today blocking President Trump's executive order attempting to put an end to birthright citizenship.
2: Chief Justice John Roberts cites centuries of case law and the framers' intentions in rejecting an executive order intended to eliminate automatic citizenship to children born in the U.S., the parents living in the country illegally or temporarily. In his opinion, Roberts writes, if Congress intended to limit American citizenship to the children of those domiciled in the U.S., nothing in the succinct language of the citizenship clause conveyed that. Lower courts had blocked the executive order ahead of Supreme Court arguments in April. Justices Thomas, Alito, and Gorsuch dissented. At the White House, Jared Halpern, Fox News.
1: Immigration advocates praising the high court's ruling.
3: Today's ruling means that hundreds of thousands of families can breathe a little bit easier and know that their child is here to stay.
1: And Morad Amwada is the president of the New York Immigration Coalition. Meanwhile, President Trump praised the Supreme Court for upholding Idaho and West Virginia's bans on transgender athletes playing in women's and girls' sports. Fox's Shannon Bream with more.
4: Justice Kavanaugh wrote the opinion saying, you know, every time someone takes a position on a team or gets into the starting lineup or takes a scholarship, there's someone else who loses that opportunity. He talked about women being committed to their craft in sports and fighting to improve their times to get stronger, and he recognized that struggle. He said, listen, there are now 27 states, the Olympic Committee, there is the NCAA, and they want to recognize the fact that women should be able to compete without having to worry about the threat of physical harm from a biological male or having to compete against them for their slot. And a 6-3 win for those today who are advocates for women's sports.
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0: This day in Army history, June 28, 1778, the Battle of Monmouth took place during the Revolutionary War. After evacuating Philadelphia on June 18, British General Sir Henry Clinton marched 10,000 soldiers to New York City. General Washington's Continental Army followed closely behind. On the morning of June 28, the American advance guard under Major General Charles Lee attacked Clinton's rear guard at Monmouth, New Jersey. He failed to press his early advantage, and Clinton ordered a counterattack. A confused American retreat began. Washington hurried forward and met Lee moving away from the battle. Washington relieved him from command, halted the retreat, and rallied the army, repulsing four enemy assaults. Although a tactical draw, the Continental Army demonstrated it could fight on equal terms. For more information about the Army's proud history, go to history.army.mil.
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6: Mexico is dominating the first half of its World Cup game in Mexico City tonight, leading Ecuador 2-0 in the 43rd minute. There was a lightning delay of an hour at the start, so this didn't kick off until 10 p.m. Eastern time. Tonight's winner will face the England-Congo winner this Sunday. France will be playing this Saturday against Paraguay, July 4th in Philadelphia. The French advanced in dominant fashion, 3-0 over Sweden. Two more goals for Kylian Mbappe. And Norway advanced on a goal in the 86th minute by Erling Haaland, beating Ivory Coast 2-1. LeBron James told the Lakers he will play elsewhere this coming season. The Clippers are sending Kawhi Leonard in trade to Toronto. In the WNBA, New York took the Commissioner's Cup final, defeating Las Vegas. Serena Williams lost her first-round match at Wimbledon. To baseball, the Cubs lead the Padres 9-6 in the eighth. Dodgers up 5-1 at the A's, bottom of the fourth.
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0: Today's

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0: When you get home from a long day at work, most times you like to unwind so you're feeling like this. But sometimes you prefer to unwind like this. And that's cool, gotta blow it out every once in a while, right? But when your unwinding falls into this category, keep it, as Mom used to say, to a dull roar. Because you've got neighbors who may be... And when you're in that state, the last thing you're gonna want is your next-door neighbor doing this. When it comes to family housing, being a good neighbor means being considerate. When you get home from a long day at work, most times you like to unwind so you're feeling like this. But sometimes you prefer to unwind like this. And that's cool, gotta blow it out every once in a while, right? But when your unwinding falls into this category, keep it, as Mom used to say, to a dull roar. Because you've got neighbors who may be... And when you're in that state, the last thing you're gonna want is your next-door neighbor doing this. To family housing, being a good neighbor means being considerate.
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2: From ABC News, I'm Dave Packer. Supreme Court issuing some landmark rulings on the final day of its term. The High Court striking down President Trump's order attempting to end birthright citizenship. ABC's Mary Bruce.
3: Chief Justice John Roberts declaring citizenship then and now was the right to have rights, to freely participate in our political community. The framers of the 14th Amendment extended that promise to every freeborn person in this land. We keep that promise today. Justices Clarence Thomas, Neil Gorsuch, and Samuel Alito dissenting. Alito calling the decision a serious mistake.
2: And in a separate ruling, the Supreme Court upheld state bans on transgender girls from participating in girls' and women's sports. A personal financial disclosure released Tuesday shows that in 2025, the year he returned to the White House, President Trump earned $2.2 billion, more than triple what he reported the year before. While it's a tragic scene in La Guaira, there have been some moments of joy inspiring rescue workers to keep searching for survivors buried in the rubble following those two strong earthquakes that shook the Venezuelan city last week. ABC's James Longman is there.
4: Dozens of international crews are here, not giving up, searching round the clock and sometimes finding the smallest survivors. This rescuer sharing a moment with the pup he saved before going right back to work.
2: Firefighters battling the Aspen Acres wildfire in southern Colorado, which started Monday morning, say progress is being made despite having no containment. Pueblo County Sheriff Dave Lucero.
5: Across the incident, firefighters have been making tremendous progress by slowing the fire's advance, protecting homes, and building those containment lines.
2: He says evacuations remain in place. Warning conditions are expected to get worse with winds picking up. World Cup action, Norway knocking out Ivory Coast to enter the round of 16. Norway now set to play Brazil in New York in the quarterfinals on Sunday. 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
8: Mexico dominated the first half at home tonight, still leads 2-0 over Ecuador. The game's in the 81st minute in Mexico City. There was a lightning delay of an hour at the start. France eliminated Sweden 3-0, two more goals for Kylian Mbappe. And Norway advanced on a goal in the 86th minute by Erling Haaland. Norway 2-1 over Ivory Coast. The U.S. plays Wednesday night. LeBron James told the Lakers he will play elsewhere this coming season. The Clippers are trading Kawhi Leonard to Toronto. In the WNBA, New York took the Commissioner's Cup final, defeating Las Vegas 93-85. Serena Williams lost her first-round match at Wimbledon, then skipped the post-match news conference. To Major League Baseball, the Dodger lead at the A's 9-3 in the top of the eighth. It's the Marlins 14-3 leaders at the Rockies in the bottom of the ninth. Detroit sent the Yankees to a sixth straight loss, 9-3.
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0: And at 5'10", 185 pounds of pure muscle, fat, bones, and bright ideas, AFN's undisputed DJ of the year. In his own mind, of course, DJ Triple Threat.
1: Guten Morgen, Sabre Nation. DJ Triple Threat here, a.k.a. Evan First Class Ryan Bratton, and you're listening to AFN Chungdalam, the Eagle, serving America's best. I am covering for one more day for DJ Mauricio. He should be back tomorrow. And good morning as well, Benelux, because we are covering for you today as well, I believe. So hope everyone's week is going well so far. Looks like it might start getting a little bit hot again, but not too bad. We'll get to that in the weather, and we will start out with On This Day. But first, with those PT standards, we might have to work out. Straight up.

It is indeed that time, and a lot happened today. Today was actually marks the anniversary where the U.S. Post Office began using 5-digit zip codes. That was only back in 1963, so I guess relatively recent, relatively speaking. Also, today marks 1863, the Battle of Gettysburg began back in Pennsylvania, where Union forces halted Confederate General Robert E. Lee's Army of Northern Virginia. Of course, it was famous for the Gettysburg Address delivered by then President Abraham Lincoln. And also, 1916 was the first day of the Battle of the Somme in World War I, where the British Army suffers its worst day, losing 19,240 men. I actually got to go to Verdun, another famous World War I battle, a couple months ago with my little brother, and I highly recommend it. You spend like probably a good full day there. They have a museum. They have, you could go to Fort Douaumont, which is one of the big forts there. And the town itself is beautiful. We had a hotel overlooking the river, and they had some good restaurants, like a little kind of town center area. So nice, quaint little town. Definitely highly recommend it, although looking at all the World War I stuff is definitely pretty heavy. But for all you history lovers, highly worth it. Now, this Saturday will be a pretty crazy on this day, because on that day, rather, America will be celebrating its 250th anniversary, and we're doing it up big here with Super Saber Appreciation Day. So they're going to have like carnival stuff, food trucks, games, drinks. They're going to have country music star Austin Snell playing at 7 o'clock, and then fireworks at dusk. The festivities in general will be starting at 3 o'clock p.m., and it's going to be just great family fun for everyone. It's going to be in the Club Eiffel area, so be there or be square.

0: As.
1: Bro, what? 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
0: Boom, that's 6 wins for me and, oh, let me guess, 0 for you.
1: You know what? I'm done.
0: Oh, come on. One more game.
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0: I really enjoy your weather reports. Here comes the story of the
1: hurricane. It is currently 7:31 a.m. and it's time for your Spangdahlem and Benelux weather updates. So starting with Spangdahlem, it's 63 degrees right now. We're looking at a high of 76 and a low of 60. Should be sunny for most of the day, partly cloudy a little bit this afternoon, and it does not look like any precipitation is expected. Now for Belgium, it's 54 degrees right now. You're looking at a high of 75 and a low of 58, and you should be having partly cloudy skies throughout most of the day with a 57% chance of rain around 3 p.m. Now for your currency exchange update, it looks like $1.11 U.S. cents will get you 1 euro in case you want to exchange some currency later on down at the DX.

Would you stay at the world's most dangerous hotel? Now, I feel like this idea, definitely, it's up for debate who's the most dangerous, because I feel like there's a lot of them out there, but this one off the North Carolina coast is claiming to be it, and it's called the Frying Pan Tower, and so it's like 35 miles out in the Atlantic Ocean on a tall platform, and the fun part is it's surrounded by shark-filled waters, and it's right in the middle of hurricane territory. So I suppose the time of year that you go would make it safer or not so much. So, but to get up there, guests are lifted 80 feet into the air onto a platform, and once you're there, you're stuck until a boat or helicopter comes back to get you. And the tower sleeps up to 12 people and has 8 bedrooms, hot showers, Wi-Fi, a full kitchen, all the amenities, and you can even go fishing and snorkeling, although, I don't know, next to sharks, I'd have to think about that one. Never say never, you know, because I've seen people do it, and mad respect to them. But a 3-night stay starts around $600 per person, so it's kind of a little bit pricey. But it reminds me of this YouTube video that I watched like a few weeks ago, and they were going to some of the most dangerous hotels. And there was one, I think it was in the mountains in Italy, right near the Italian and Swiss border, but you have to do like a crazy hike up a glacier to get there, and you have to watch out for chasms and stuff. Okay, is that what they're called? Crevasse. Yeah, something like that. But you have to have a guide to get you up there. And I don't know, it's more of like a hotel hostel, but the views look absolutely insane. So I thought that looked pretty cool too. But if just the thought of going to a dangerous hotel is giving you a little bit of anxiety, and you're in the shape area, you don't have to worry, because they have a Rise and Align yoga class Thursdays at 9 a.m. at the Hub. And guess what today it is? It's Wednesday, so that would be tomorrow. But it's for all levels, and it's based on the traditional system of Ashtanga yoga, and the class will focus on connecting breath and movement to achieve deeper alignment, develop balance, strength, and increase relaxation. So for more information, you can call DSN 597-4351 or visit the Hub Fitness.

0: is your AFN Spangdahlem Update. I'm Airman First Class Ryan Bratton. 52nd Fighter Wing Command Chief Master Sergeant Mary Trent has played a vital role in enhancing Sabre Nation's readiness, lethality, and warfighting capability during her time at Spangdahlem Air Base. Some of her accomplishments include creating the Shadow the Command Chief program, conducting extensive tours of GSUs ensuring they are properly supported, and helping to create the mission statement that guides airmen daily. She stopped by the studio one last time to give us some parting words as we prepare to welcome incoming 52nd Fighter Wing Command Chief Master Sergeant Michael A. Clark.
1: This is my last segment here on the radio, and I want to say, as your command chief, I would say I'm very proud of you. You guys are out there killing it every day. When I go around, as I say, you guys have a smile on your face no matter what we're doing, no matter the long hours we work. I'm so proud of you, and as I look back, that's the one thing that I will miss when I leave Sabre Nation is the airmen, the people that connected, but I know you guys are working hard. So as I leave, you're in good hands, so keep up the great work.
0: That was your AFN Spangdahlem Update. I'm Airman First Class Ryan Bratton.

I don't know about you, but I'm sure glad that we made it through this heat wave. However, the back in the States, they are gearing up for one just in time for the weekend, the 4th of July weekend, because a heat dome is settling over the Midwest and East Coast, and temperatures are expected to top 100 degrees from Boston to Washington, D.C., which will push electricity demand toward record highs, and it could raise the risk of rolling outages. Now, as long as there is good electricity, where would you rather experience a heat wave? I have to say back in the States, because, you know, we're more likely to have air conditioning. I actually have one of the little, like, portable units or whatever you call them, but I don't know. I feel like it's not that efficient, so I kind of just toughed it out for this one. But I was talking to my dad last night, and he's been having trouble hydrating all the way down in the deep south where they live. So I just told him, you know, I like to put a cheeky little pinch of salt in my water sometimes, and that helps retain some of the water. But, you know, we're having a Super Saver Appreciation Day here, but for all the Shape folks, they didn't forget about you, because they're having their very own 4th of July celebration, and that will be from 2 to 11 p.m. at the Shape Fest tent. So always a good time to hang out with your wingmen, families, all that good stuff, and just remember to hydrate. But not all heat waves are necessarily bad, because here's Glass Animals.

I'm DJ Triple Threat, and we're just getting warmed up. We're going to have the one and only Birgit from ITT next hour to tell you about all the cool trips that they and Outdoor Rec have. But first, top of the hour news.

0: the nation's highest court. I'm Sue Guzman, Fox News. The Supreme Court wrapping up its term, resolving cases involving transgender athletes, campaign finance rules, and birthright citizenship. Fox's Jessica Rosenthal has more.
1: The U.S. Supreme Court struck down President Trump's executive order finding the 14th Amendment confers citizenship upon most people born here. President Trump said then Congress should work to end birthright citizenship now, and House Speaker Mike Johnson reacted.
2: I think it's clearly an issue that merits the attention of Congress. I don't know what the remedy is, how to define it, or the timeline. It would be premature for me to project that, but I will tell you that it's a big concern with the American people because it's been abused.
1: The justices also ruled states can block transgender athletes from competing in girls and women's sports. They also ended caps on political party expenditures when coordinating with individual candidates, finding the limits violated the First Amendment. Jessica Rosenthal, Fox News.
0: Meanwhile, President Trump wants Congress to put limits on birthright citizenship after the Supreme Court tossed aside his executive order. Fox's Jared Halpern with more from the White House.
3: While calling the Supreme Court ruling reaffirming birthright citizenship too bad for the country, President Trump says it can be made up in Congress through legislation he will support. On social media, the president says Congress should start today to work on ending expensive and unfair birthright citizenship, though it's unclear if federal legislation would pass a Supreme Court review. Five justices, led by Chief Justice John Roberts, concluded citizenship for any child born in the U.S. is guaranteed by the Constitution's 14th Amendment. At the White House, Jared Halpern, Fox News.
0: New Jersey Republican Congressman Tom Kaine Jr. says he was being treated for depression during his unexpected four-month absence from Congress, saying in a brief speech on the House floor that he remained silent about his condition because he's a private person by nature. America is listening to Fox News.
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6: Mexico dominated the first half at home tonight, still leads 2-0 over Ecuador. The game's in the 81st minute in Mexico City. There was a lightning delay of an hour at the start. France eliminated Sweden 3-0, two more goals for Kylian Mbappe. And Norway advanced on a goal in the 86th minute by Erling Haaland. Norway 2-1 over Ivory Coast. The U.S. plays Wednesday night. LeBron James told the Lakers he will play elsewhere this coming season. The Clippers are trading Kawhi Leonard to Toronto. In the WNBA, New York took the Commissioner's Cup final, defeating Las Vegas 93-85. Serena Williams lost her first-round match at Wimbledon, then skipped the post-match news conference. To Major League Baseball, the Dodger lead at the A's 9-3 in the top of the eighth. It's the Marlins 14-3 leaders at the Rockies in the bottom of the ninth. Detroit sent the Yankees to a sixth straight loss, 9-3.
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1: Guten Morgen, Sabre Nation. This is DJ Triple Threat, a.k.a. Airman First Class Ryan Bratton, and you are listening to AFN Spangdalam, the Eagle, serving America's best. And boy, oh boy, do I have a treat for you on this first day of July. Happy July, by the way. I have the one and only Birgit here from ITT. She's going to be telling us about all the awesome trips for ITT and Outdoor Rec, including one at an aqua park. So everybody who's looking to cool down, we've got you covered. But first, let's heat it up with some James Brown.

0: right, Sabres. I have Birgit here from ITT. Guten Morning, wie geht's?
1: Guten Morgen.
2: Guten Morgen. I'm fine. Thank you.
0: Okay. Perfect, perfect. Well, you have a lot of exciting trips coming up for us, right?
2: Yeah, that's right. So we offer on the 25th of July an unusual combination trip with a visit of the amazing Castle Eltz and the great dinner and wine tasting at the winery of Mr. Sebastiani's in Mering, close to the River Mosel. Castle Eltz is different than other castles. And do you know that Castle Eltz was on one of our former 500 D-Mark note? The castle's architecture has no comparison, and many of the original furnishings of the past 8 centuries still remain in place. After the guided castle tour, we will head to the wonderful winery of Mr. Sebastiani in Mering, where we will have our dinner and wine tasting. He's got a long affiliation with the U.S. Air Force in Europe. He sells his wines at the major bazaars in Spangdahlem and Ramstein. Upon arrival, you will be greeted by Mrs. and Mr. Sebastiani. He will explain different wines to you, and you may taste them. And you are also invited for dinner, specially prepared for you by Mrs. Sebastiani. A delicious, warm German meal consisting of mixed garden salad with dressing, stuffed pork roast, a cream and cheese potato casserole, and fresh German bread served at the vineyard home will be followed by sampling a variety of Mosel wines. And afterwards, you have time to shop the excellent wines, of course. This trip is often sold out very quickly. Don't waste time. Get a seat on the trip. And more info can be seen on the website 52fss.com. Go to fun and then to ITT.
0: Oh my goodness, that sounds like such a perfect day. That meal sounded delicious too.
2: Right.
0: Unfortunately, I'll be out of town, but I hope everyone else can take advantage of it. Can I ask you a question?
2: Yes, of course.
0: What's your favorite kind of wine?
2: Oh, I like French wine.
0: Really? So
2: yes.
0: A little bit sweeter?
2: Yeah, it depends. It must be a wine with character. Yeah, this I like best.
0: What is character?
2: When it's asking, the tongue is asking for more wine.
0: Oh, okay.
2: That is for me character. Then it tastes good.
0: Okay, okay. I like the Trocken from the Mosel.
2: Oh, okay, yeah, that's fine too.
0: But I think, I don't know if it was you telling me, but it's they have the Trocken here because since it has like less sunshine than Italy or France, so the grapes don't get as much sun, so it makes it like a drier taste, sweet.
2: Yeah, so everyone has got a different taste, and that's good.
0: And if you go to the Sebastiani trip, they probably have all sorts of varieties.
2: Dry wine, sweet wine, everything. And you can taste from, I think, 12, 13 different kind of wines.
0: Oh, my goodness. Oh, I'm sad I have to miss it. But usually they have a few trips throughout the year with the
2: Sebastiani
0: family.
2: That's right. So we try 3 to 4 times to include Mr. Sebastiani Winery in our program.
0: Okay, okay. That's awesome. So that will be not only Castle Eltz, beautiful castle, but also dinner and wine tasting the 25th of July. Don't go anywhere, Sabre Nation, because we have a lot more awesome trips for you. But I don't know, what do you think, Birgit? I think we might need to take a little trip first.
2: Yeah.
0: Should we go to Funky Town?
2: Yes!

0: We are back with Birgit Saber Nation, and after a little trip to Funky Town, what's better than going to a castle after that?
1: Right. So ITT has put together an absolute blast of a getaway for you happening on the 1st of August, visiting an amazing castle combined with shopping at an outlet center. First up in the morning, we are stepping straight into a fairy tale at Castle Satzwey, one of the most beautiful moated castles in all of Germany. We will kick things off with a guided tour of this incredible 13th century fortress. It has actually been in the same family for over 300 years. After the tour, you will have some free time to wander the castle grounds and grab lunch at one of their fantastic on-site restaurants. Afterwards, we are packing up and heading to the picturesque spa town of Bad Münstereifel, where we are mixing medieval history with a little retail therapy. The city center is gorgeous, full of lovely half-timbered houses built right along the River Erft, all completely surrounded by a well-preserved medieval city wall. But here is the coolest part. Back in 2014, they integrated a factory outlet center directly into the historic old town. The outlet shops are actually spread out inside the medieval buildings. So whether you want to hunt for bargains, score some great deals, or just linger in a cozy cafe and take in the historic architecture, the afternoon is yours to enjoy.
0: Wow, that sounds amazing. I have another question for you.
1: Okay.
0: What is your favorite, Castle Eltz or Castle Satzwey?
1: Oh, then I would say Castle Eltz, because it was always on our 500 DM note, and I have seen both. I have got a feeling I would say I prefer Castle Eltz, but both are great because both are so old and real castles. I know you haven't got them in America. How old are your castles?
0: Wow.
1: 50 years, 100 years at least, or something like that. But here you feel history, yeah? And that is especially when it's still re-owned in the same family for so many hundreds of years. You feel the history there. Yeah, you can imagine how maybe women have lived 300, 400, 500 years ago in those big walls surrounded, yeah?
0: Yeah, I think the only castles in America really are just for aesthetics, because America was, you know, mostly founded after the invention of, you know, when they already had really good artillery and things like this.
1: Yeah.
0: Whereas the castles here, they actually were built for a purpose, because they could be great defense places as well as where you could live.
1: Yeah.
0: And but the castle in Castle Eltz is more like high up.
1: It's steep up, right? Yes, you have a little walk, yeah, from the parking lot, but it's manageable.
0: Whereas Castle Satzwey is more surrounded by water, right?
1: Right. Yes, it's a moated castle. Yes, so it's flat. But the other one, it's not so steep, but you can really manage it to go there.
0: Okay, see, so there you have it. Two different defense mechanisms for castles, either on a hill or moated.
1: Yeah.
0: Either way, they work. So
1: right.
0: There you go. So that's your second option. If you can't make Castle Eltz on the 25th of July, you can go to Castle Satzwey August 1st and do a little shopping afterwards as well. Don't go anywhere, because we are going to have some outdoor rec trips. And you know it's not a lie, because, girl, you know it's true.

0: hope you enjoyed the Milli Vanilli. I know I always do, as at request from Birgit. I told her Milli Vanilli is my favorite German band of all time. But now we're going to go to some outdoor rec trips. And, you know, we just had the heat wave. This one, maybe people can cool off a little.
1: Yeah, that's right. So, hello, sun chasers. If you haven't been to Losheim at the lake yet, you are in for an absolute treat. We are heading on the 19th of July to a gorgeous lake featuring a massive floating inflatable water park right on the water. We are talking slides, climbing towers, trampolines, and obstacle courses all floating out on the lake. It's the perfect place to cool off, get active, and maybe challenge your friends to see who can make the biggest splash. And you can spend the morning tackling the inflatable obstacle courses, showing off your best jumps, or just going for a refreshing swim. And for lunch, you've got options. If you pack the cooler, there's plenty of space to set up a nice picnic on the beach. If you want to grab something there, you can hit up the lakeside snack bars and cafes to fuel up for round two. Or spend the afternoon lounging on the grass, soaking up some rays, or heading back out on the water to conquer the inflatable once more time. So more info you will get at AutoRec office in building 441.
0: Perfect. And how far is the aqua park from here?
1: In a good 1.5 hour. It's just between Trier and Ramstein. If you think, and I've seen there many, many people from Ramstein enjoying them there, the life there at the lake.
0: Yeah, yeah. I think this is the perfect summer for it.
1: It is. Yeah.
0: I know it's supposed to heat up a little bit more too.
1: Yeah, but not so like the last week. Not that so was much. Horrible. Yes.
0: Thank goodness. Yeah.
1: Yeah.
0: It's completely awful. But you know, at least we're not alone, because back in America, they're about to have a heat wave too.
1: Oh, okay. Oh my goodness. But you have got more ACs.
0: Yeah.
1: We don't have it here in Germany. We are just a little bit maybe old fashioned. The houses don't have got the ACs, because in the past we haven't had the heat like this. But we know it's a climate change and it will come now every year. So I only can recommend buy now your ACs for the next heat.
0: Yeah, yeah. Yeah, I was talking last hour on the radio about how I was talking to my dad last night.
1: Yeah.
0: And I said, oh, one time I would rather be in America is during a heat wave because of the AC.
1: That's right, yes.
0: But, you know, you're just going to have to buy some popsicles at the commissary, or eat some cold raspberries, or maybe just wear a beret.

0: right, Sabre Nation. So, you know, it's like we're saying, it's that time of year to cool off. So we have the Aqua Park, Losheim. Am I saying it right?
1: Losheim. That's right.
0: And, but also they're doing a Moselle stand-up paddle tour.
1: Yeah. So hello, river explorers. Welcome to another fantastic weekend adventure. Grab your sunnies and your board shorts, because on the 25th of July, we are heading to the beautiful river Moselle for a fantastic stand-up paddleboarding tour. But listen up, folks. This isn't just your average day on the lake. Today, we are taking our boards and paddling right through the heart of Trier, Germany's oldest city. We are going to be trading the busy streets for a peaceful glide down the river, giving you a completely unique water's eye view of the city's stunning ancient Roman architecture. And the absolute highlight of the tour, we will actually be paddling right past and underneath Germany's oldest Roman bridge. It's an incredible way to mix a great upper body workout with thousands of years of history. And whether you are seasoned sub pro or this is your very first time stepping onto a paddleboard, you're going to have a blast. Once we arrive, we'll get everyone geared up, go over some quick paddling techniques and safety tips, of course, and then we'll hit the water together. More information you will find on the website 52FSS. Go to fun and then to Outdoor Ray.
0: Okay, yeah, that one looks fun. I know I did the Moselle kayak, kayak one, and we also went under the bridges.
1: We did, and isn't it amazing? Yeah,
0: it's really cool. Like, it's a nice chance to view the city from a different angle too.
1: Right, and under a bridge so old, the Roman bridge still there. And yeah, it's just unbelievable. And with the weather, I hope it will continue to have, and sunny weather, of course.
0: And if you're afraid of the water, it's not even very deep there, at least when I went.
1: Oh, okay. And right now, because of the heat, there is not so much water there.
0: Yeah, so even, you know, if you are afraid, I'm sure you'll be wearing a life jacket, but also very shallow. Okay, I have another quick question for you, Birgit. So you've been coming for so long. You went through so many DJs.
1: Yeah.
0: You even help us pick the music sometimes when we're here.
1: Yeah.
0: We have to come up with a DJ name for you.
1: Really?
0: Yeah.
1: Okay, and what is my DJ name?
0: I don't know. We'll figure it out. But
1: okay.
0: Next time we have to introduce.
1: Oh, thank you so much. That would be great. What a great idea.
0: Yeah.
1: Yeah.
0: So DJ Birgit will have a better name for that coming soon. But don't go anywhere. We have one more awesome trip. But first, we have to play some ABBA.

0: going on, Savory Nation? So, Birgit, can you tell everybody your new DJ name?
1: Yes, I'm DJ Biggie.
0: DJ Biggie is in the house, in the studio.
1: Okay, thank you so much. So we'll play then, for the last minutes, my songs.
0: Yes, that sounds good.
1: Okay,
0: DJ
1: super.
0: Biggie has the supreme music taste.
1: Okay, thank you so much. So yeah, now let's come to the last trip I can offer. It is on the 29th of July. We are heading into the beautiful Eiffel region.

0: absolutely stunning panoramic views of the historic Manderscheid castles and the lush Queen Lisa Valley below. It's a completely unique nature experience that puts you right out on the edge of the Eifel's rugged beauty. Once we arrive, our guide will get everyone geared up with helmets and harnesses, walk you through the safety protocols, and show you exactly how to clip in and conquer the mountain. A great day is waiting for you, so please sign up early. First come, first serve.
1: All right, there we go. And I went to the last one, which was the Via Ferrata Boppard.
0: Yeah.
1: And I recommend it for everyone. It was such an amazing way to spend the day. Jody led it.
0: Yeah, super, our manager, yes.
1: Yeah, and so we went, we had the helmets, we had the harness, and he gave us a little tutorial, a little lesson first. And that was so nice. You know, it was a little bit of hiking, a little bit of climbing up, and I just had such a fun time. And for that one, once you got to the top, there was like a restaurant at the top.
0: Oh, that's so cool.
1: We
0: hung
1: out for like an hour and had a refreshing beverage. I had my first schnitzel.
0: Oh, well, welcome then to Europe or to Germany or to Austria.
1: Yeah.
0: Wiener Schnitzel, maybe.
1: It was Jäger.
0: Jäger Schnitzel, yes. Yeah. You can get the schnitzel with so many different kind of sauces as a topping of it.
1: Yeah.
0: But one time you have to taste the real Wiener Schnitzel. I will tell you later what's all about it.
1: Okay. Definitely will. The one I had, it had like a creamy mushroom sauce.
0: That's Jäger Schnitzel. That's right.
1: Pretty delicious.
0: Yeah.
1: Do you know if do they have a restaurant near Manderscheid?
0: Oh, I don't know that. We have to ask them, Jody.
1: Okay. So when you sign up for the Via Ferrata Manderscheid, be sure to ask Jody if they'll also be stopping to eat, or maybe you bring some snacks as well.
0: Right.
1: And definitely bring your camel back or enough water as well.
0: Oh, yes, especially now in summer times.
1: Yeah. But it's very cheap. And once again, I think it's a really good time. DJ Biggie.
0: Yes.
1: Thank you for joining us. I always really enjoy our interviews.
0: I know that. And I'm always happy when you are here, my DJ.
1: All right. Until next time. Cheers.
0: Bye-bye.

0: to read or are you simply wanting to find your community on base, head over to the Spingdahlem Library to enjoy their collection of over 25,000 books, movies, music, and video games, as well as events made for all ages. 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
1: 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Oh, my God, his eyes are burning. Oh, no, my headlights are still on.
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time DJ Triple Threat, and I have two more hours with you today. I hope you enjoyed our interview with Birgit, and definitely go check out ITT and Outdoor Rec for some awesome trips.

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1: From ABC News, I'm Dave Packer. We're getting a clearer picture of President Trump's massive crypto earnings since the start of his second term.
2: According to newly released personal financial disclosure documents for 2025, President Trump appears to have earned over $1 billion from his cryptocurrency ventures. At least $524 million comes from the sale of cryptocurrency tokens through the Trump-connected World Liberty Financial. The disclosure report, which is 927 pages, also listed earnings of $636 million from a licensing agreement with Celebration Coin for the sale of the president's meme coin. Karen Travers, ABC News, Washington.
1: Democrats took to the Capitol steps to celebrate today's Supreme Court ruling to protect birthright citizenship. New York Democratic Congresswoman Grace Meng blasted President Trump's attempt to redefine citizenship.
3: We are American. We belong here. And no wannabe king will ever take that away from us.
1: But House Speaker Mike Johnson.
4: I'm very disappointed in that outcome. I think it subjects the country to serious challenges going forward, and we'll have to deal with it as a Congress.
1: New Jersey Republican Congressman Tom Kaine Jr. back on Capitol Hill today, ending the months-long mystery of where he was, saying he was hospitalized for depression.
5: To my constituents, thank you. Thank you for your patience. Thank you for your understanding. Thank you for your prayers. And thank you for allowing me the honor of serving you.
1: Primary night in Colorado, the Associated Press has projected that Attorney General Phil Weiser will win the Democratic primary for governor, beating U.S. Senator Michael Bennet. And the AP projects incumbent Senator John Hickenlooper will win the Democratic primary for U.S. Senate. After eight seasons, basketball superstar LeBron James will not be returning to the Los Angeles Lakers next season. The 41-year-old will now hit free agency to find a new home for his 24th season in the league. 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
6: This day in Army history, June 28, 1778, the Battle of Monmouth took place during the Revolutionary War. After evacuating Philadelphia on June 18, British General Sir Henry Clinton marched 10,000 soldiers to New York City. General Washington's Continental Army followed closely behind. On the morning of June 28, the American advance guard under Major General Charles Lee attacked Clinton's rear guard at Monmouth, New Jersey. He failed to press his early advantage, and Clinton ordered a counterattack. A confused American retreat began. Washington hurried forward and met Lee moving away from the battle. Washington relieved him from command, halted the retreat, and rallied the army, repulsing four enemy assaults. Although a tactical draw, the Continental Army demonstrated it could fight on equal terms. For more information about the Army's proud history, go to history.army.mil.
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8: Mexico dominated the first half at home tonight, still leads 2-0 over Ecuador. The game's in the 81st minute in Mexico City. There was a lightning delay of an hour at the start. France eliminated Sweden 3-0, two more goals for Kylian Mbappe. And Norway advanced on a goal in the 86th minute by Erling Haaland. Norway 2-1 over Ivory Coast. The U.S. plays Wednesday night. LeBron James told the Lakers he will play elsewhere this coming season. The Clippers are trading Kawhi Leonard to Toronto. In the WNBA, New York took the Commissioner's Cup final, defeating Las Vegas 93-85. Serena Williams lost her first-round match at Wimbledon, then skipped the post-match news conference. To Major League Baseball, the Dodger lead at the A's 9-3 in the top of the eighth. It's the Marlins 14-3 leaders at the Rockies in the bottom of the ninth. Detroit sent the Yankees to a sixth straight loss, 9-3.
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0: muscle, fat, bones, and bright ideas, AFN's undisputed DJ of the year, in his own mind, of course, DJ Triple Threat!
1: What is going on, Saber Nation? DJ Triple Threat here, a.k.a. Airman First Class Ryan Bratton, and you're listening to AFN Shpagdalem, the Eagle, serving America's best. I am covering for DJ Maurissimo for one more day. He'll be back tomorrow, and additionally, we are covering for Benelux. So shout out to all the folks out there at Benelux, and it looks like there is a conspiracy that has been uncovered by Big Egg. That's right, Big Egg, at least in the States. So the Justice Department is catching up with them. And then additionally, I have some, I guess, good news. It's overall good news, but a man had to sacrifice a part of his body to save his daughter, but his daughter's okay. So more on that story. Pretty amazing. But first, some Noah Khan.

So with all the talk about things like egg prices being high, I haven't really noticed it, at least here in Germany. The egg prices have seemed to be okay in my book, but not so in the States. But they weren't just high in recent years. It actually turns out, surprise, surprise, that they were artificially inflated, according to federal and state officials. So the Justice Department and 17 state attorneys general say three major egg producers illegally worked together for nearly 3 years to push up a key industry price benchmark and have now agreed to a $3.3 million settlement and to donate roughly 53 million eggs to food banks and similar groups. And at current average prices, those eggs would be close to $10 million at retail. And if you ask my personal opinion, I hope the punishment fit the crime, so to speak. So I hope that much money was how much the difference was for them conspiring to upcharge on these eggs. But the case targeted Calmaine Foods, Versova, and Hickman's Egg Ranch, who were accused of secretly coordinating with each other from mid-2022 to March 2025 to influence the daily price quotes. So, you know, the scandalous big egg, they're at it again. What can you do? Looks like the justice system is working, hopefully. But if you are really feeling the pinch of those egg prices, check out the Military and Family Readiness Center, because they have a lot of finance programs that could help you out, including Air Force Aid Society, Bundles for Babies, and financial counseling free of charge. So to contact them, you can reach them at their DSN 452-6422.

So I have a heartwarming story about a father. So pretty much this Los Angeles father unfortunately lost part of his leg, but he was saving his 2-year-old daughter. And he says he'd have no problem making the same choice all over again. Which of course, you know, it's your daughter. But his name is Jordan Stannard, and he was getting ready to buckle his daughter Sadie into the family car in the Venice area of Los Angeles when a truck came barreling at them. And he recalled that he literally threw her into the car before the vehicle slammed into him, leaving his left foot so damaged that doctors later amputated his leg below the knee. But fortunately, his daughter Sadie was not injured. And he said, quote, "If you told me you just have to trade your foot to be with your daughters for the rest of your life, that's a trade I would make all day long," said the 38-year-old. So the GMC truck that had hit him had just struck another car, and that was in the road waiting for a parking spot. So we are not sure, but it seems like a very reckless driver. And the family set up a GoFundMe and everything to help with the medical bills. Safe to say he probably won't be playing any soccer anytime soon, but if you have a kid that you love very much that likes soccer and you're in the Benelux area, they're doing something really cool for the 4th of July, because they are having soccer, like pro soccer stars, come in. They're going to have Chesley Strother, Edgar Castillo, Callie Farquharson, and Kylie Bivens coming to do an all-star soccer tour at Shapefield No. 1. So this is going to be on the 4th of July, and they're going to be having a kids skill clinic at 2 p.m. and a meet and greet at 4 p.m. So pretty awesome that these professionals came out, and they're going to be doing something for the kids and the families. So if you're in the Benelux area, you don't want to miss that.

0: I really enjoy your weather reports. Here comes the story of the
1: hurricane. It is currently 9:27 a.m. and it's time for your Spangdahlem weather update. 68 degrees out right now. We are looking at a high of 76 and a low of 60. Should be sunny to partly cloudy throughout the day with no precipitation. And we can't forget about our good folks over at Benelux. 62 degrees right now there. And although it feels like 68, and they're looking at a high of 75 and a low of 58. With a slight chance of rain later in the afternoon around 2 or 3 o'clock. So watch out for that. Now for your currency exchange update, it looks like $1.11 will get you 1 euro in case you want to exchange some currency down at the BX. Got a girl.

0: Do you know what we're supposed to be doing?
1: I think we just am, right?
0: You sure? Don't we put our hand over our hearts?
1: Isn't that when we're wearing civvies?
0: I don't know. I think we're supposed to salute, though.
1: That doesn't sound right. We're indoors.
0: I'm so confused.
2: You two, stop talking and stand at attention.
3: Yes, sir.
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11: I'm going to miss my flight. And I won't be able to see my family. I'll have to do my walk of shame back to work, and everybody's going to laugh at me, and then all that money I spent on the tickets, oh, it's all over for me.
12: Whoa. Have you tried the on-base shuttle service?
11: What is that, like a taxi service? I'm way too poor for that.
12: They actually offer rides to and from Frankfurt Airport at an affordable price. 7 days a week, just give them a call at the DSN 452-7684 to schedule a ride and then meet the driver behind the Club Eiffel at your appointed time.
11: Oh, you just saved my life. Thank you.
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0: is your AFN Spain Dolom update. I'm Airman First Class Ryan Bratt. 52nd Fighter Wing Command Chief Master Sergeant Mary Trent has played a vital role in enhancing Sabre Nation's readiness, lethality, and warfighting capability during her time at Spang Dalem Air Base. Some of her accomplishments include creating the Shadow the Command Chief program, conducting extensive tours of GSUs ensuring they are properly supported, and helping to create the mission statement that guides airmen daily. She stopped by the studio one last time to give us some parting words as we prepare to welcome incoming 52nd Fighter Wing Command Chief Master Sergeant Michael A. Clark.
1: This is my last statement here on the radio, and I want to say, as your Command Chief, I would say I'm very proud of you. You guys are out there killing it every day. When I go around, as I say, you guys have a smile on your face no matter what we're doing, no matter the long hours we work. I'm so proud of you, and as I look back, that's the one thing that I will miss when I leave Sabre Nation, the airmen, the people that connected, but I know you guys are working hard. So as I leave, you're in good hands, so keep up the great work.
0: That was your AFN Spang Dalem update. I'm Airman First Class Ryan Bratton.

you know what you've earned? Well, you know how DJ Maurissimo always loves to tell you his Florida man stories? Well, I'm from Colorado, so I have a Colorado man story, or more accurately, a Colorado bear story. But first, let's get you ready for the 4th of July.

security camera recorded the moment a man in Steamboat Springs, Colorado, opened the door of his pickup and found what else other than a black bear looking back at him. The clip shows the man named Andy Kerrigan jump back, as you might, and circle to the front of the truck while the bear keeps rummaging around, probably hunting for some food after slipping in through an open window. I mean, you never know, he might keep a can of sardines in his truck or something. Bears do love their fish, although, you know, I don't know how good their noses are. I mean, to smell something that's in the tin. I know they're good, but are they that good? I don't know. But the animal ignored the open door until Kerrigan returned with a wooden plank and managed to safely shoo it into leaving. And let me tell you, you definitely have to worry about black bears in Colorado. When I was a kid, we used to go dirt bike riding in the trails. And one time, my dad and his friends went out for like a more challenging one that I guess they didn't think I was ready for as a kid. So I stayed back at home with at camp with my mom, and wouldn't you know it, a freaking black bear just comes prowling through our campsite checking around. My mom like gets me to the truck and we just lock the truck and sit there, and then eventually it goes to the neighbor's campsite like down the way, and we watch it like rummaging through their campsite, and they freaked out. Well, probably within an hour they were all packed up and gone. And when my dad and his friends came back, we just like told them the story, and I don't know, they thought it was kind of funny, but they were glad we were safe. But I, you know, personally, I think bears are pretty adorable, and until they aren't, of course. Definitely wouldn't recommend keeping one as a pet or wrestling one unless your name is Khabib Nurmagomedov. I hope I said that right. But if you have a more typical pet, such as a dog or a cat, definitely check out the Saber Pet Lodge. They offer a pet taxi, boarding, doggy daycare, and grooming, and more. 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

I'm DJ Triple Threat, and I hope you're ready to rock that body because we have the CrossFit crew here, and they're going to be telling us all about it next hour. But first, we'll get you some top of the hour news from the States.

0: case is decided. I'm Sue Guzman, Fox News. The Supreme Court has wrapped up its term resolving cases involving transgender athletes, campaign finance rules, and birthright citizenship. Details from Fox's Jessica Rosenthal.
1: The U.S. Supreme Court struck down President Trump's executive order finding the 14th Amendment confers citizenship upon most people born here. President Trump said then Congress should work to end birthright citizenship now, and House Speaker Mike Johnson reacted.
2: I think it's clearly an issue that merits the attention of Congress. I don't know what the remedy is, how to define it, or the timeline. It would be premature for me to project that, but I will tell you that it's a big concern with the American people because it's been abused.
1: The justices also ruled states can block transgender athletes from competing in girls and women's sports. They also ended caps on political party expenditures when coordinating with individual candidates, finding the limits violated the First Amendment. Jessica Rosenthal, Fox News.
0: On the heels of the ruling, the Justice Department says it is clamping down on what it calls birth tourism.
3: In a memo to federal prosecutors, Assistant Attorney General Colin McDonald says the DOJ will hold accountable those who engage in unlawful conduct like false visa applications. A majority of Supreme Court justices blocked an executive order from President Trump that was intended to prevent automatic citizenship to children born in the U.S., the parents in the country illegally or temporarily. Chief Justice John Roberts concludes the 14th Amendment ensures any person born on U.S. soil is a U.S. citizen.
0: Fox's Jared Halpern at the White House. President Trump announcing that Republicans will hold their first ever national convention ahead of the midterm elections, and it'll be held September 9th and 10th in Dallas. At least 14 children are dead, 8 others hurt after the roof of a tutoring center that was under construction in Lahore, Pakistan collapsed. Building collapse is common in Pakistan due to lax construction standards. 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
4: This is your News in One. Reporting for AFN Europe, I'm Airman John Harbutt. U.S. Air Force Colonel Angela M. Polsinelli assumed command of the 521st Air Mobility Operations Wing, or AMAU, from Colonel Jordan P. Norman during a change of command ceremony at Ramstein Air Base, Germany. 521st AMAU accelerates global reach for the joint force by providing command and control, en route maintenance support, air transportation services, and aeromedical evacuation flights, supporting four combatant commands across Europe, Africa, and South Plus Asia. Colonel Polsinelli says she is looking forward to leading her airmen and furthering the 521st AMAU's mission.
5: It would be hard to top all of the things they've done in the recent operations. They've been operating at scale and speed, but I'm looking forward to getting to know where we need to move next. How do we codify some of those things so that we are always ready to support the joint force?
4: That was your News in One. I'm Airman John Harbutt.
6: Fox Sports Studios in Los Angeles. Here's Steve DeSager.
7: Mexico scored two goals in the first half and beat Ecuador 2-0 late Tuesday night. There was an hour's lightning delay at the start in Mexico City. Mexico has now won four straight games by shutout in this World Cup. France eliminated Sweden 3-0. Norway advanced 2-1 over Ivory Coast on a goal in the 86th minute. The U.S. plays Wednesday night. The L.A. Clippers are trading Kawhi Leonard to Toronto, and LeBron James told the Lakers he will play elsewhere this coming season. In Major League Baseball, wins for the Dodgers and Cubs. Houston 6-4 over Minnesota. Yordan Alvarez hit a grand slam. Miami went 20-6 this month after a 14-3 victory at Colorado. Tampa Bay won its sixth game in a row, 10-4 at Kansas City. The Yankees lost their sixth straight, a home loss to Detroit, and Tarek Skubal 9-3. Washington ended Boston's five-game winning streak 8-1. Wins for the White Sox in Texas.
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1: Guten Morgen, Saber Nation. This is DJ Triple Threat, a.k.a. Airman First Class Ryan Bratton, and I am here with our CrossFit team. Of course, you are listening to the one and only AFN Spangalam, the Eagle, and I am here with Sergeant Hogans and Mrs. Meyer. How are y'all doing today?
2: I am great, but
3: yeah, doing well.
2: I'm going to put some respect on Mrs. Meyer's name, Dr. Holly Meyer.
1: Oh, it's true.
2: I'm going to put some respect on Dr. Meyer's name right there.
3: Thank you very much.
2: Of course.
1: Yeah, we didn't get that on the interview.
2: That's my fault, so that's why I made sure I did it.
1: All right. Dr. Myers, got to put some respect on it. How are you doing this morning?
3: Doing great. Thank you so much.
1: Well, we're glad to have you here. For all of you that might want to back that thing up, perhaps on a squat rack or something, we have the CrossFit team here to tell you all about the morning and afternoon workouts.

0: Sabre Nation. I am here with not only our morning coach, but our afternoon coach as well, with the CrossFit Iron Sabres. Now, what the heck is that for people who don't know?
1: CrossFit, constantly varied, never random. Just different kinds of, right? If you're a lifter, there's lifting. If you're a runner, there's running. If you're a gymnast, there's gymnastics, right? It's all different kind of modalities all at once. It's circuit training, but then lots of other things. Because there's lots of people out there that can run a mile in 5 minutes. That's fantastic. But can you run a mile in 5 minutes and then bench 225 or 185 for my ladies out there? If you can do more, that's great. But can you do both of those and repeat it?
0: Wow, that's crazy. And so it's combining like strength training and cardio, I imagine, with the circuits. It's hitting your VO2 max and stuff.
1: Absolutely.
2: Mm-hmm. Yeah. And it's really great because everyone can come do CrossFit. You don't have to be at a certain level of fitness. We're an amazing community that really wants to get people together, figure out what your best is in any of these movements. And, you know, even my 75-year-old mom will come do CrossFit with me when she's in town. And it's just great to see all of these different athletes coming together.
0: Okay. One that, like, the first time I ever tried CrossFit was at tech school. And, you know, we would wake up before school, do the PT accountability and stuff. And it was cool at first because we had a motivation. Like, everyone who got, like, a 95 or above on our mock PT tests, we got to go do self-paced at the gym. And then everyone else had to do the, you know, the squadron circuits and stuff.
2: Yeah.
0: So she would take us, and I remember my first one, it was like intervals with the assault bike, and we'd have to go a certain distance as fast as we can, and then we'd do like, it would be with a dumbbell, like single hand snatches.
1: Yep.
2: That's it, yeah.
0: And then we would do that until we got, I think, the amount of reps we needed at our weight and the amount of distance on the assault bike, and it was a short workout, but it was intense and it hit.
1: You don't love lifting weights at a high heart rate? That's not your favorite thing to do?
0: I mean, I wouldn't say it's my favorite thing in the world because, like, I mean, favorite is a big word, but I do. I mean, it does make me feel good. Like, that feeling of, like, man, I really just got after it. You know, you're getting those endorphins, all those chemicals in your brain, the feel-good chemicals going, and it's like, man, it makes you want to hit it again.
1: Absolutely.
2: Yeah. I think one of the things I love the most about Coach Byron and I is that we are really committed to safety. And so, you know, if you're the first time coming to CrossFit, we're going to make sure we walk through those movements with you. We're going to make sure that you know exactly how to do this so that you're staying safe. And just like you guys said, I mean, these are sometimes pretty short workouts, but they are high intensity and you're going to learn how to move your body really well.
0: How long does a typical workout last?
1: So the beauty of it is we can get you in and out in an hour. If we're there, right, so shameless plug, 5:30 in the morning till 6:30 in the morning, and then 5 p.m. till 6 p.m. You show up on time, we're ready to rock, I can get you in and out in an hour.
2: Every time.
0: That's including the dynamic mobility warm-ups.
1: I'm getting you warmed up. I'm giving you a strength portion, if there is one, and the workout, and the cool-down, and the teaching instruction. We can get you in and out 60 minutes.
0: That's awesome. And so, like, I know, like, CrossFit's been around for a while now. What are some of the common misconceptions people have about it?
1: So just to reiterate something that the good doc over there said is CrossFit is not for everyone, right? Some people don't like working out in a group. Some people don't like being watched, whatever may have you. But it is for anyone. That is something I really want to. It's not for everyone, but it is for anyone. So anyone can do it because our needs vary in degree, not kind. Right? When I'm 75, I still need to be able to sit on a surface, right? If I'm using a facility, I need to be able to sit on a surface and stand up, right? But if I'm 25, maybe I want to do some heavy squats. That's the same motion, right? Sitting in the facilities at an old age, being able to pick yourself up off the ground, a burpee, right? Same thing. They all have functional relation, every movement that we do. Now I forgot the question because I got in my creature mode.
2: No, I think everything you said is really true. I think one of the things that people get, you know, a misconception when CrossFit really became big, I would say like, I mean, I would say like in the teens, right? Like the 13 to 17, there was this, I mean, it is almost like Olympic level where you see these incredible world's strongest man type of events in the CrossFit games. And people thought, oh, I've just, you can only go if you're really intense and motivated about it. And I think there's been a real shift in the mindset of CrossFit to not be just for elite athletes, but to really think about everyone and how they can become their best. And so even if you have an injury, you know, we, especially around here, we've got a lot of people who have, you know, old injuries, shoulders that have been dislocated. They're currently working on some kind of rehab thing. We've got you. We can totally adjust any of our workouts to make it work for you and make sure that you're getting a really good workout. And there's a friendly, competitive spirit of wanting to try to make each other better, but not in a way of, I need to beat you. I want to help you be your best. And I think that's what's really so special about our community.
0: Yeah. Like people kind of get hyped up about other people's gains and stuff.
2: Yeah, they do. Yeah. We even have a bell in there. And when you get a personal best, you get to ring the bell and people are thrilled to see one another ring that bell.
0: Yeah. That's really cool. And I mean, you have to think too, even the people that are high level intense or whatever, I mean, they started somewhere. They weren't always like that.
2: Yeah. And the really, you know, elite athletes, they're still going to have a really hard, tough workout coming to CrossFit. So you can scale this workout to be what is hardest for you for that day. And we'll help you as coaches. We'll come talk to you about like, hey, we can push this or hey, let's scale this back.
1: Absolutely. You, something big. CrossFit never gets easier.
2: Nope.
1: Right? It never gets easier. You just get better. Someone's like, oh, well, I can do this many squats in this amount of time, right? Okay, do it faster. Do it the right way, but do it faster. That's, if you can do that, when you achieve that, then we can start, you know, there's always more weight to add. There's always a higher gymnastics skill. There's always more reps. There's efficiency. That's a big one that people are like, oh, I can do all these things. I should do more. I can lift more than that. Can you do it in this time domain? Oh, no? Okay, then that's what we need to work on.
0: Wow. I mean, it sounds like just so varied, you know, like you said, with incorporating the gymnastics, the lifting, the cardio. I mean, I couldn't think of a better thing, honestly, to help with readiness as warfighters and stuff. And on that note, don't go anywhere, Saber Nation, because I'm going to be asking them questions like that. How can it help with our readiness? Maybe the advantages of group environments, as well as how you can get in contact and start showing up. But first, a little old school college dropout.
3: Yo, Chief, they can't stop me from rapping.

0: All right, Saber Nation. Hope you like the little old school Kanye on your 1st of July Wednesday morning. Now, I have a question for you. How much would a CrossFit membership normally cost in the States?
1: Depending on where you are. You go ahead first.
2: I mean, so before this, I lived in Bethesda, Maryland, and my husband and I paid $250 each per month for a CrossFit membership. So we're talking about thousands of dollars that people are saving because we coach for free here and are thrilled to do it.
1: Yeah, big shout out to Inner Strength, a functional fitness gym in Tucson, Arizona. Big shout out to Chris and Marley, the owners. But a previous place I had worked was, I think it was the $180 a month. And yeah, so, and that was in kind of the nicer part of Tucson. So yeah, no, for sure.
2: Yeah.
1: But it's not cheap.
0: Wait, and so, and how much did you say it costs here?
1: $3.99.
2: It's free, baby.
1: Yeah.
0: So they can show up. They don't have to worry about that. I mean, geez, talk about a benefit of being in the military. Now, I have a question for you. So you're both coaches, and you started your CrossFit journeys. You started 2019 around then?
1: Right before COVID, my birthday in 2019, yep.
0: And then Dr. Myers, you started around 2014.
2: Yeah, I started back when we were in Korea at the time, and I got introduced to CrossFit and loved it.
0: So what made you decide to continue, elevate your journey and be coaches?
2: I mean, I can start. I fell in love with CrossFit when my kids were little. I was still nursing babies and just thought, gosh, when you're coming out of having children, it's really hard to get your body back to the way it was. And so I wanted to find something that could grow with me and could really challenge me. And so I got involved in CrossFit and I loved it. And then we moved to the DC area and I didn't really think about becoming a coach. I just enjoyed being a CrossFit athlete and continuing to improve myself. And when we found out we were moving here, I thought, gosh, this is really a way that I can give back to the military community in Spingolum, and decided to become a level one trained coach. And I think Coach Byron can talk a little bit more about the levels, but my husband and I both coach here and we just wanted to be able to come in and create the community that was so beneficial to us when we were in Korea. And then the other thing that I'm trained as a kids CrossFit coach as well. So they do have lots of different, we have different levels, but we also have different types of coaching too, where you can be a kids CrossFit coach as well.
1: Ooh, my CrossFit journey. So, right, the same reason I'm still in the uniform 15 and some change years later, joint suffering, right? When you have the team out there, when you're getting after things, you're in it together, right? And that's what really drew me to it. When you're looking across and someone else is dripping sweat, dying, rolling their eyes, thinking, why did I start this workout? Why did I come today? That's when you know you're in it. And that's what drew me to it. And then, like, just like in my job, it's like I love helping people, love seeing people get better, and that is kind of what drew me to coaching. So I got my level one, started coaching in kind of 2022, and then whilst I was working at the gym, then I got my level two, right? So level one is kind of your intro. Level one is kind of your theory. Hey, these are the movements. These are some basic things. Go out, start your journey, become a journeyman, kind of like getting your five level, right? And then you go from there. And level two is kind of like becoming a seven level, essentially. It's, can you coach? Let me see what you're doing. Let me see the feedback you're receiving from people. I'm just giving you tips and tricks. Level three is a lot of theory knowledge. It's a lot of like deep brain things. Do you know these words? Do you know this, that, the third? Because with your level three, you could be a strength and conditioning coach at a college.
0: You know the Muffin Man?
1: The Muffin Man who lives on Drury Lane.
0: Yes, I know the Muffin Man. I couldn't help it, but so that's like level three. It's more going deeper into that. And then is there a level after that?
1: There is a four, right? So with your four, they hook you up to cameras. And they hook you up to cameras so they can see what you're seeing, and then they evaluate you while watching you. So they want to see what you're seeing, and they're looking at you, right? How are you engaging with the members? How are you giving the cues to help them get better? Are they short and concise? Because if we're in the middle of sweating and dying, and I come up to you, and I'm giving you some long spiel about hip mobility or opening up or the how your glutes are supposed to fire. No. You need, right? I need to get in and out. I need to tell you, I want you to move your feet. So I'm going to tell you to stomp hard, right? That's a big, easy one. The louder noise you make, the more you're going to move your feet. And you've achieved what I want, and then I can move on, right?
0: And then how long does each level of certification, what's the process, I guess, of, like, obtaining each certification? Like, can you elaborate a little bit more about kind of what goes into it?
1: So level one, right, anyone can sign up. I believe, right, for military, it's 1,000, you know, a bit, as we are trying to grow our coach pool, we hope to engage with FSS, see if they can help us grow that coach pool internally, right? Love growing them in-house. It is, anyone sign up, right? You just go. You pay, you take the test at the end, and it's like, congratulations, you grasp the concepts, right? Same thing with your level two. But after that level two, to get to level three, you need, I believe it's a documented 1,000 hours of coaching, right? Documented by someone to sign off to say you've done it. And then four on top of that, I think it's another 1,000 and two more years.
0: Wow. Right. So, and like you said, if the workouts are an hour, that's 1,000 workouts of experience coaching people. And like, I know we were talking a little bit off air about this, but can you tell people about, like, what are some of the advantages of working with a coach in a group environment like this?
2: Yeah, I would love to start on this. I mean, I think, you know, when you're lifting, you can think that you're moving a certain way, but when somebody's actually watching you lift, they can see all of those little differences that can make your lift that much stronger. And the safety part is really important to us. We want people to lift safely, but we also want to see them improve. We want to see them lift heavier weights or do it faster, more efficiently. And so I always get really excited. You know, I'm the morning coach, and when I walk in the morning, I'm usually the only one there because it's 5:30 in the morning. It's so early. Mm-hmm. But when Coach Byron does come to the AM class, I'm thrilled, not only because he's an exceptional coach, but as a coach, I want somebody to watch my lifts as well. I want to be able to constantly improve my own performance as an athlete. And so, you know, having somebody who can give you cues and watch you is really important. And it's part of what we try to build into our classes as well. We try to teach our athletes what to look for so that they can coach each other too. You know, we can't see everyone lift all the time, every time. So we want to make sure that people can watch each other as partners. But being able to accept that feedback and then go and do something with it will make you a better athlete.
0: Wow, that's amazing. And then so like you were saying, when he goes into your morning classes, like, just the fact that he has those certifications, there's a certain level of trust you have, like, when he's watching your lifts and, like, he's telling you, like, hey, this is what I'm seeing.
2: Absolutely. Yeah.
1: But just to clarify, I have to build that trust, right? It's part of that communication. The way that I speak to someone who's experienced is going to be completely different than I speak to a new person, right? I have someone who is currently in the gym. It was my first time coaching her, and she was like, hey, I know that was positive yelling, but I do not respond to yelling. If you could just be quiet, I don't like drawing attention to myself. I'm like, cool, I got to switch up my approach, right? I've got to come to them on the side, tell them exactly what I want, be real quiet about it, and then move on, right? And then go back to yelling at the other person who does gain, you know, hype them up, be loud about it, right? Especially when we're lifting heavy weights. As I've learned in marriage, I've learned in the Air Force, I've learned in coaching, just in general life, communication, the burden of understanding, sending that message is on the sender, right? I could tell you till you're blue in the face, but if you're just not getting it, then I need to switch it up. And that is what my job is. All right, I've got to switch it up to learn how to come at you better to deliver that same experience I'm delivering to everyone else.
0: Yeah, bringing some of that adaptability in as a coach, you know, for each different individual person. To change it up a little bit, is mental resilience something either of you struggle with? And does CrossFit have a role to play in that?
2: We're laughing at each other in the studio right now because 100% mental resilience plays a role. I do want to comment on one quick thing of, you know, I think the feedback part is really important. There was something I wanted to say about that. Well, nothing like being on the air and losing your train of thought.
0: Well, we can come back to that, too.
2: Mental resilience. Yeah. Yes. I think, honestly, just show up. Just walk in the door. We've got you. We can get you through the class. But there are some tough times in that workout where you're going to think, I don't think this is right. I might die. And then you're going to look over at the person next to you and you're going to be like, well, they're not dead, so it must be okay. And that's good. I think we need to be able to do hard things and to prove to ourselves that we've got that grit and determination. And moving our bodies is really healthy for our mental health. And so if you can come be part of our community, figure out how to move your body better, you will find your health more resilience and better mental health.
1: Absolutely. That mental resilience is definitely a big part of it. It's you versus yourself, no one else. Like she said, it's a jovial thing. It's community-based. You're trying to beat the other person. But every day is you versus yourself, right? How are you getting 1% better? And to do that, it's, all right, I've got to finish this workout. Maybe, I jumped to a plate last time. I jumped on a 45-pound plate. Okay, I can't jump on the 20-inch box yet. All right, let's add a 10 to that 45-pound plate. There's another inch. Hey, you did it, right? Don't defeat yourself because you're busy comparing yourself to everyone else or feel like, oh, no, I don't like being new, right? Everybody was new at everything at some point. And I think actually just this past Friday, mental resilience, her and I were working out together. I absolutely did. I was like in the middle of it, right? And 20 minutes in the CrossFit world is a long time. So we're in the 20 minutes. And I look over and she's well ahead of me. I was like, oh, no, I can't have this, right? So I've got to lock in. I've got to dial in. And towards the end of the workout, and I could sense, I'm monitor watching, as we call it, right? I'm looking at her rowing screen. I'm like, oh, she's going to beat me. But that did not stop me from letting her know that I was like, I'm on your heels. And it's like, if you slow down now, I will catch you. She's probably in her brain like, oh, crap. Like,
2: oh, I was. Yeah, I had to move. I didn't want him catching me. Yeah. Okay, I thought I remembered what I wanted to say.
0: Yeah, go ahead.
2: So it is 100% on the person giving the feedback to learn what the other person needs. But one of the things I love that we do at Iron Sabers is that we really talk to people about what their goals are for CrossFit. So we want to know, what are you trying to accomplish? And then when I'm giving people feedback, I'll often come back to what their goal is and what they're trying to get out of CrossFit in order to make sure that I'm situating my feedback for them and what they need.
0: That's awesome. Man, I could talk to you all for so long. I do have a few more questions for you, but we do have to take a quick break. But don't go anywhere, Saber Nation. We'll be back with our amazing CrossFit team.

Wanted the fame, but not the cover of Newsweek. Oh well, guess beggars can't be choosy. Wanted to receive attention from my music. Wanted to be left alone in public, excuse me. Wanting my cake and eat it too. Wanting it both ways. Fame made me a balloon, cause my ego inflated when I flew sleep. It was confusing, cause all I wanted to do is be the Bruce Lee of loosely abused ink. Use it as a tool when I blew steam. Hit the lottery, ooh wee. But with what I gave up to get, it was bittersweet. It was like winning a used me. Ironic, cause I think I'm getting so huge, I need a shrink. I'm beginning to lose sleep. One sheep, two sheep, going cuckoo and kooky is cool key. But I'm actually weirder than you think, cause I'm friends.

0: No, I ain't much of a poet, but I know somebody once told me to seize the moment and don't squander it. Cause you never know when it all could be over tomorrow, so I keep conjuring. Sometimes I wonder where these thoughts fall from.
1: Yeah, conjure it, do you want? There's no point if you're losing your mind the way it wants.
0: I think you've been wandering off down yonder and stumbled on to Jeff Van

vision. 1K that I'll walk amongst you, a regular civilian. But until then, drums get killed, and I'm coming straight at MC's blood gets filled. And I'm taking back to the days that I get on a Dre track. Give every kid who got played that pump the villain and shit to stay back. To the kids who played them, I ain't here to save the

right, Saber Nation. We are back with the one and only Saber CrossFit team, and we've been having an amazing conversation. And I know, like, when towards the end of our last talk break, we were kind of talking about those days when you don't want

0: I will figure out what you're doing, what you're not doing. I will ask you about it, and I will get on your nerves. But if you do it, then I've done my job.
1: That's like the tough love that we need sometimes.
0: She yells at me, so.
2: Yeah, I love that you came back to goals, because I think it is so important to set goals and have people who know your goals and that you tell people them, and so they can follow up with you. Honestly, accountability, sometimes, I mean, 5:30 in the morning is early. It's a certain level of crazy to show up, but that's just it, right? You need people who are going to show up, and we are there, and you'll see the same faces. I mean, we have people come and go. We see people come once or twice, and then they get deployed or they have to go somewhere else for a little while. That's all good, but we do really find that there is a community of people who will follow up and be like, hey, I haven't seen you in a little while. What's going on? And I love that sense of people are going to know if you're there.
1: Is there like a group chat or anything like that?
0: We do have a group chat. Yes, we got a Facebook group chat. So we're a little old. It's not a WhatsApp or a Signal, but, you know, we got the Facebook group chat. It's rocking. Her and I are admins. We can, you know, if you do come and that's something that you have, we can add you, right? We send pictures after every update, after every workout. So we have that accountability. Like, oh, okay, so-and-so came. Yeah. Is that the third? Okay, I gotta go. You know?
2: The other thing, so we have a group on Facebook, and then we also have an app. And the app is where you can find the workout for the day. And what I really like about the app as well is that you can log your results. And so I'll be the first to say we don't log all of our results, but I'm big about logging your lifts. So you want to be able to know, hey, I lifted this amount for my deadlift. And then the next time you come in, you want to be able to look at that number and gauge what you're going to do that day based on the numbers that you already have in there. There's a lot of lifts in CrossFit. I mean, we have so many different lifts. And so keeping all of those numbers in your mind is really tough to do. And
1: even
2: being able
1: for
2: to
1: a doctor.
0: Good point.
2: Lovely.
0: Absolutely.
2: And so being able to put those numbers down and use them to plan your workout is so important.
1: Okay. That, man. Yeah, that's amazing. So, okay, I have one personal question that it made me think of. Well, just like me personally interested. And then I wanted to touch something else on goals, but I was curious, like you said, the amount of craziness to come to that 5:30 workout. I mean, that means people are waking up at 4:45 or 5. Mm-hmm. Do people typically like go to that fasted, or do they eat something light to kind of give them some carbs?
0: Dealer's choice, your body. I have a banana. Because I can't, I'm a big guy. I can't be eating breakfast and then going to move around.
2: Yeah, I think it varies. Everyone has their own thing that they do. I like having a cup of coffee. I like having a little bit of protein before working out, but not much. I prefer to work out on an empty stomach at that hour. But in the afternoon, I could see that being a thing too, as you're coming up right to dinner time and, you know, how to best prepare for that workout as well.
1: That's awesome. And then to get back to goals, I was wondering if either of you could share, without saying any names or anything, but maybe like what are kind of some of the goals people might have that like you're currently coaching in CrossFit?
2: I mean, honestly, if you guys want to see the goals, come to the Skelton Gym, look at the whiteboard, and people wrote their goals on there. So if you're questioning whether or not this is right for you, come join a class, try it out, come see the goals. But some of the examples would be, you know, people want to get 5 unbroken toes to bar or 100 double unders. A double under is where you put the jump rope under your feet 2 times every time you jump. People put goals for the amount they want to lift. I know recently the 5:30 a.m. had a couple of people who had goals for, it's called the 500 Club, for ladies to be able to do 3 lifts and hit a total of 500 pounds. And so I'm proud to say we hit our 500 Club goal. And that was a really nice accomplishment to see us work for the last several months to get to that point. Any other goals you want to share?
0: There's so many, right? It's somebody trying to get their first strict pull-up.
2: Yeah.
0: It's someone trying, and then conversely, it's someone trying to clean and jerk 300 pounds, right? There, it's all over the place because it is so relative to you. Your fitness level is not anyone else's fitness level. That's the fitness level. That's the most important thing.
1: Okay. Yeah, so it's pretty much like whatever you make it. And if you come to the classes, you're going to have accountability buddies, all this good stuff. You're going to have the guidance of like pro coaches who have spent the hours getting their certifications and really know what they're talking about. I have like 2 more questions before we end it out. One, of course,

0: I can't go without asking this, but you know, we have the new Air Force PT standards. Everyone's, you know, they have their own opinions about it. So how might having a CrossFit practice play into that?
1: So first and foremost, I'll tell you, the new PT test, it is more difficult, right? It is straight up, and that's okay. That's great. Higher standards, love high standards. If you're doing CrossFit, if you're training, benching is push-ups, right? If you're just training push-ups, sit-ups, and run, cool, great, if you want to hit that minimum standard. But if you're training all different kinds of muscles in your body, you're going to get better at those three elements, right? If you're burning more calories, doing all different kinds of things, your height-to-waist ratio is going to change. I just want to reiterate, it is extremely important that you know this is not a quick fix. You don't just show up for two classes and all of a sudden you can run 2 miles in 12 minutes. That's not the game here, right? The game is consistency and then having that accountability within yourself to show up, to put in the work, right? If after a month of doing it, you haven't noticed a change in something, then let's have a conversation.
0: Yeah, I think that's like you touched on a really important mindset too, because the PT test is not readiness. That's just a marker. That's an exam. But readiness is what you're doing on a daily basis. So that's really cool. And the last thing I had was, so you said if people have any questions, they can get on the Facebook group. You guys are admins. They can message. And is it CrossFit Sabers?
1: CrossFit Iron Sabers.
0: So CrossFit Iron Sabers Facebook. And then once again, so the morning class starts at 5:30 a.m. And they could just show up?
2: They can show up. We recommend getting there 5 to 10 minutes early, just so that we can talk a little bit about, you know, where goals. Things are, set up, goals. Yeah. But just show up. We'd love to have you.
0: Okay. And then the evening class, 5 p.m., right?
1: That's correct, yes.
0: And with this note, preferably before the song starts.
1: Right, yeah, before tunes comes on, right? We can get in there and get after it right at 5, right? I'm normally in there by 4:45 at a minimum. I'm old, right? I got to mobilize these joints. I got to get, you know, the range of motion going. I have to. So I'm in there early, right? And when you come in, first thing, hi, I'm Byron. Tell me 3 interesting things about yourself, and then tell me if you have any injuries or mobility, things I need to be aware of. And once I know that, we're ready to rock and roll. We can do anything.
0: Okay. So, yeah, evening class, same as morning class. Get there 10, 15 minutes early if you can. You know, they can get you the goals, the plan, see where you're at with stuff. Before I let you go, was there anything else that you wanted to let people know while you're here?
2: I think just that we have an incredible community. I mean, I just love coming and working out with all of the people. A big shout out to the 5:30 crew. And I'm just so grateful that we have the opportunity to be on the air with you today and share the incredible work that is happening with CrossFit Iron Sabers.
1: That's really it. A shameless plug for my career field, right? Munition Systems, the best career field on base. Shameless plug. But other than that, that's it.
0: Yeah, well, awesome. Well, I really enjoyed having you, Dr. Meyer and Sergeant Hogans. Y'all are welcome back anytime. And just remember, Saber Nation, that CrossFit can be a way to make your dreams come true, if you will. And speaking of dreams, here is a request from Dr. Meyer, but I'm going to also put some more respect on it. Now, DJ Dr. Meyer, here's the Cranberries.
1: Love it.

0: Houston. Dangerous heat settling in over much of the eastern half of the country. Over 100 million people are facing days of triple-digit heat and humidity, and that means a serious strain on power grids, trying to keep up with all the demands for air conditioning.
1: The order allows PJM, which services 13 states and Washington, D.C., to operate at maximum output without environmental concerns. As electricity demand skyrockets in the heat, thousands of power outages already reported in Ohio.
0: ABC's Lana Moise. In the west, the heat is coming from the ground, with more than 50 wildfires burning in 8 states. In the wake of the Supreme Court decision blocking the president's order trying to limit birthright citizenship, President Trump is now talking about making the change with a new law. ABC News legal contributor Sarah Isker says one of the justices hinted at that.
2: You had Justice Kavanaugh once again in the middle saying that he thought the statute passed by Congress in 1940 and 1952 prevented Donald Trump from redefining birthright citizenship, but that maybe Congress could pass some other law if they wanted to. But that, of course, not at issue in this case.
0: New disclosures show that President Trump made over $2 billion in his first year in office, much of it from his family's cryptocurrency.
3: The coin has been controversial. Many investors lost money after the coin's value crashed in the months after launch. Its price spiked again when Trump offered his top buyers a dinner with him at his golf club. The White House denies any conflict of interest, a spokesperson saying neither the president nor his family has ever engaged or will ever engage in conflicts of interest.
0: ABC's Karen Waugh. The president announcing Republicans are holding the first ever midterm convention in Dallas in September. NASA set to try again in about 45 minutes to launch a mission to save the Swift Space Telescope. It's in danger of burning up in the atmosphere. 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
4: This day in Army history, June 28, 1778. The Battle of Monmouth took place during the Revolutionary War. After evacuating Philadelphia on June 18th, British General Sir Henry Clinton marched 10,000 soldiers to New York City. General Washington's Continental Army followed closely behind. On the morning of June 28th, the American advance guard under Major General Charles Lee attacked Clinton's rear guard at Monmouth, New Jersey. He failed to press his early advantage, and Clinton ordered a counterattack. A confused American retreat began. Washington hurried forward and met Lee moving away from the battle. Washington relieved him from command, halted the retreat, and rallied the army, repulsing 4 enemy assaults. Although a tactical draw, the Continental Army demonstrated it could fight on equal terms. For more information about the Army's proud history, go to history.army.mil.
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6: Mexico scored 2 goals in the first half and beat Ecuador 2-0 late Tuesday night. There was an hour's lightning delay at the start in Mexico City. Mexico has now won 4 straight games by shutout in this World Cup. France eliminated Sweden 3-0. Norway advanced 2-1 over Ivory Coast on a goal in the 86th minute. The U.S. plays Wednesday night. The L.A. Clippers are trading Kawhi Leonard to Toronto, and LeBron James told the Lakers he will play elsewhere this coming season. In Major League Baseball, wins for the Dodgers and Cubs. Houston 6-4 over Minnesota. Yordan Alvarez hit a grand slam. Miami went 20-6 this month after a 14-3 victory at Colorado. Tampa Bay won its 6th game in a row, 10-4 at Kansas City. The Yankees lost their 6th straight, a home loss to Detroit and Tarek Skubal 9-3. Washington ended Boston's 5-game winning streak 8-1. Wins for the White Sox in Texas.

0: This is Bert. Bert is a mover. 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
1: Boxes is boxes.
0: Boxes is boxes indeed, yes.
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1: John Paul Jones was a hero of the American Revolutionary War and is often called the father of the American Navy. Scottish by birth and Virginian by choice, he volunteered early in the War of Independence. During the most famous of his daring naval raids along the British coast, his outgunned ship was on fire and taking on water. When asked if he would admit defeat, he famously replied,
2: "I have not yet begun to fight."
1: In the end, the British commander surrendered. John Paul Jones, an American patriot.
3: This is your News in One. Reporting for AFN Europe, I'm Airman John Harbutt.
4: U.S. Air Force Colonel Angela M. Polsinelli assumed command of the 521st Air Mobility Operations Wing, or AMAU, from Colonel Jordan P. Norman during a change of command ceremony at Ramstein Air Base, Germany. 521st AMAU accelerates global reach for the Joint Force by providing command and control, en route maintenance support, air transportation services, and aeromedical evacuation flights, supporting four combatant commands across Europe, Africa, and Southwest Asia. Colonel Polsinelli says she is looking forward to leading her airmen and furthering the 521st AMAU's mission.
5: It would be hard to top all of the things they've done in the recent operations. They've been operating at scale and speed, but I'm looking forward to getting to know where we need to move next. How do we codify some of those things so that we are always ready to support the Joint Force?
3: That was your News in One. I'm Airman John Harbutt.
6: Thank you.

0: had PTSD. Once I was back from Iraq, I was distant from everybody in my family.
1: We had a reunion of our unit, and you'd hear these spouses say, "Is your husband doing that? 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I thought it was just us." And really understanding that, hey, this is a common experience.
2: I learned more to listen to what he was saying, and that made it easier for me to understand where his pain was coming from.
3: Warriors should know that resources are available. 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
0: I had PTSD. 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
1: We had a reunion of our unit, and you'd hear these spouses say, "Is your husband doing that? 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I thought it was just us." 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
3: Warriors should know that resources are available. 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
6: 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Thank AFN Go. 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

0: another socialist is knocking a Democrat out of Congress. I'm Dave Anthony, Fox News, this time in Colorado.
1: We will not wait to take the fight to Donald Trump and the oligarchy.
0: Mela Kyrgios wasn't even alive when Diana DeGette was first elected to Congress in 1996, but she beat DeGette in the Democratic primary.
2: Kyrgios is a 29-year-old Democratic socialist. She supports Medicare for all, abolishing ICE, and ending U.S. military funding for Israel. Kyrgios' win comes after several far-left candidates in New York wrapped up a series of wins in last week's primaries, and she indicates there's more of where that came from.
0: That's Fox's Madeline Rivera. It's a very Democratic district, so Kyrgios is expected to win that House seat in November. Another socialist failed to unseat another incumbent in Colorado. Senator John Hickenlooper defeated his primary challenger, Julie Gonzalez. The U.S. and Iran will talk again today, indirectly through mediators in Qatar.
3: Special envoys Kushner and Witkoff held meetings in Doha, Qatar on Tuesday. These talks were aimed at advancing the memorandum of understanding with Iran and entering into the next phase of these negotiations. Also keeping the Strait of Hormuz open. Technical talks on the nuclear issue will move forward as planned today as traffic does continue to increase in the Strait.
0: That's Fox's Trey Yingston, Tel Aviv. A ship ran aground in the Strait today, not going through a route approved by Iran. They keep digging through earthquake rubble and hoping in Venezuela after a three-year-old boy was found alive.
4: His survival is described by President Delcy Rodriguez as a source of hope for our people. Kleber Moran was pulled from the wreckage of a collapsed building nearly a week after two strong earthquakes hit northern Venezuela. He's recovering in the hospital where his vital signs are said to be promising. Around 2,000 people are confirmed dead with tens of thousands unaccounted for.
0: That's Fox's Jonathan Savage. 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
7: Mexico scored two goals in the first half and beat Ecuador 2-0 late Tuesday night. There was an hour's lightning delay at the start in Mexico City. Mexico has now won four straight games by shutout in this World Cup. France eliminated Sweden 3-0. Norway advanced 2-1 over Ivory Coast on a goal in the 86th minute. The U.S. plays Wednesday night. The L.A. Clippers are trading Kawhi Leonard to Toronto, and LeBron James told the Lakers he will play elsewhere this coming season. In Major League Baseball, wins for the Dodgers and Cubs. Houston 6-4 over Minnesota. Yordan Alvarez hit a grand slam. Miami went 20-6 this month after a 14-3 victory at Colorado. Tampa Bay won its sixth game in a row, 10-4 at Kansas City. The Yankees lost their sixth straight, a home loss to Detroit and Tarek Skubal 9-3. Washington ended Boston's five-game winning streak 8-1. Wins for the White Sox in Texas.
8: Yeah. 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

0: started, shall we?
1: Okay.
0: Today we're discussing the book, What to Expect When You Don't Know What to Expect. So what do you think?
1: You know what? I'm going to say I didn't think it was too helpful.
0: Hmm.
1: When I was a new mom, I learned more from my family advocacy play group.
0: You know, I have to agree.
1: Right?
0: I went there when we had our first baby, mm-hmm. and they were great. We got lots of advice, lots of support. Mm-hmm. Well, that's fine, but what about the book?
1: It was okay, but with family advocacy, you always know what to expect, which is just a lot of help.
2: Family advocacy, promoting healthy relationships.
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0: across the country now under extreme weather advisories. The scorching temperatures now moving into the Northeast from the Midwest. New York City is going to be slammed. ABC's Phil Tates in Brooklyn Heights getting ready.
1: Over the next couple of days, we're really going to be seeing some heated temperatures. They'll be dialing up even into the triple digits. New Yorkers, you want to ensure that you are staying safe, and that's why city officials, they're working around the clock right now to make sure that everyone is taking the necessary precaution. That's as they say that they'll have 21 cooling vans that will be available throughout the city, aiming to bring medical care, water, and sunscreen to those in need and the most vulnerable.
0: Surrounding the heat dome, some storms from the Gulf Coast up through the Great Lakes. Underneath it, heat indexes over 100 degrees in many places. Today marks 1 week since Venezuela's twin earthquakes. Nearly 2,000 people are confirmed to have died, but thousands are believed to be still under the rubble. One of them was rescued on Tuesday, a three-year-old boy who was down there for 6 days. ABC's James Longman is in the hard-hit region.
2: This is extraordinary. This is a sea of debris in La Guaira. This is backbreaking work. We're on the roof of a collapsed building here. They've heard sounds from below, and now the job of this U.S. team is to dig down.
0: They were able to rescue the child. In Colorado, Democratic Socialist Mayla Quiroz defeating longtime Congresswoman Diane DeGette. Quiroz saying to her supporters last night,
3: Denver voters of all ages, of all races, of all religions sent a clear message. We will not wait.
0: Financial disclosures from President Trump show he made about $2 billion in the first year of his second term, mostly from his family's cryptocurrency business. Three of the nation's biggest egg producers, Cal-Maine Foods, Versova, and Hickman's Egg Ranch, will pay $3 million for colluding to raise prices. 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
4: Top stories from Federal News Network. The Pentagon's Defense Policy Board has an all-new slate of faces who will advise Secretary Pete Hegseth on national security. It's led by Robert Lighthizer, who served as U.S. Trade Representative during President Donald Trump's first term, and former Minnesota Republican Senator Norm Coleman, who guided Hegseth through his confirmation fight on Capitol Hill. The 15-person board was created in 1985. Two Democrats and two Republicans have teamed up on a bill that would give military families more time to make important financial decisions after a service member dies. Endorsed by groups like Gold Star Spouses of America, Veterans of Foreign Wars, and the American Legion, the bill would give families 3 years instead of one to roll over death gratuities and life insurance into tax-advantaged savings accounts. The bill could be added into the annual defense policy bill now progressing through Congress. For more on these stories, visit federalnewsnetwork.com. I'm Michelle Sandiford.
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6: Mexico scored two goals in the first half and beat Ecuador 2-0 late Tuesday night. There was an hour's lightning delay at the start in Mexico City. Mexico has now won four straight games by shutout in this World Cup. France eliminated Sweden 3-0. Norway advanced 2-1 over Ivory Coast on a goal in the 86th minute. The U.S. plays Wednesday night. The L.A. Clippers are trading Kawhi Leonard to Toronto, and LeBron James told the Lakers he will play elsewhere this coming season. In Major League Baseball, wins for the Dodgers and Cubs. Houston 6-4 over Minnesota. Yordan Alvarez hit a grand slam. Miami went 20-6 this month after a 14-3 victory at Colorado. Tampa Bay won its sixth game in a row, 10-4 at Kansas City. The Yankees lost their sixth straight, a home loss to Detroit and Tarek Skubal 9-3. Washington ended Boston's five-game winning streak 8-1. Wins for the White Sox in Texas.
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0: Good afternoon, Saber Nation and Benelux and Aviano. I am DJ Pepper Jack, also known as Airman First Class Jack Wilkins, and you are listening to 105.1 AFN Spangdahlem, the Eagle, serving America's best. We're going to be starting this hour of radio off by talking about NASA's doubling down on the moon base, bringing Gene Wilder back from the dead, and Pope Leo's historic nun promotion. But before we get into all that, I got to inform you of your new favorite app, AFN Go. It's how I tell you the exchange rate every weather break. It's how I check the road conditions before I go to work in the morning. And it's how I listen to my favorite station, AFN Spangdahlem. So if you use Euros, Rhodes, or listen to the radio, then AFN Go warrants a spot on your phone. And to top it all off, it's free. So go ahead and give that a go.

That was Instant Crush by Daft Punk featuring Julian Casablancas. And after Champagne Supernova by Oasis, we're going to be talking about NASA doubling down on the moon base.

NASA is throwing another $600 million at private space companies to keep its moon-based plans moving forward. On Tuesday, the agency handed out new contracts to Astrobotic, Firefly Aerospace, and Intuitive Machines to transport scientific equipment to the lunar surface beginning in 2028. This is just a fraction of the $20 billion that NASA expects to spend over the next 7 years to set up a permanent outpost, mostly focused on scouting building sites near the lunar South Pole. This current phase is basically just trying to prove that these private companies can actually land spacecraft on the moon reliably. And then I guess we'll be doing more interesting, specific stuff later. But right now, Astrobotic is scheduled to build two more landers under the deal, while Firefly and Intuitive Machines will use upgraded versions of their existing lander models. NASA is considering throwing a test Mars rover called Promise into the mix for future missions, even as other parts of the schedule continue to slide. But, for instance, Blue Origin's upcoming lunar mission is likely getting pushed to next year because one of their rockets exploded on the launch pad last month, if you missed that little story. But despite the constant delays and massive price tags, NASA is still claiming it wants to start actual construction on the lunar base by 2029. Fingers crossed, would be cool. Get there before 2030, you know, just next little 10-year milestone or whatever. Just, hey, at 2030, we already got, you know, an outpost on the moon. That would be cool. That'd be cool. I feel like it's warranted. We're a little late to the party. I mean, nobody else has really done that, but I feel like everybody should have. We should have done a little more. You know, we, like, landed a guy on the moon. It felt like a little more should have happened than just getting there and then leaving and being like, all right, I guess we touched it. Bye. You know, like let's build a little something there. Send some people up. We got the ISS. Let's get a fella or two on the moon. Get some ladies there too. But you know, something you can do here that's good for readiness, good for all that good stuff, mental and physical, is a yoga class for my Benelux people. You got a Rise in a Line yoga class Thursdays at 9 a.m. at the Hub. And you join their yoga class at the Hub, ideal for all levels, based on the traditional system of Ashtanga yoga, blah, blah, blah. For more info, visit the Hub Fitness Center or call DSN 597-4351. Now, for my Aviano people, I'm sure some of you guys got kids out there. And if you do, we got some programs for you. If you're looking for a fun activity for your child, try one of our youth instructional programs. There's soccer signups for ages 5 to 14. They must be 5 by August 24th. And then there's also one for ages 9 and up that will complete a skills assessment to determine their teams. The season dates is August 24th to October 17th. It costs $65. Flag football signups is going to be from August 10th to September 11th. Oh man, reminds me of that tragedy. Season dates is from October 26th to December 19th. That's for ages 5 to 14, and that's going to be $65. And then cheer is the exact same time frame as flag football. That's for ages 8 to 14, and the cost is $65. All youth must have a current sports physical that lasts through the season on file. Current immunizations are required to be uploaded in your CYP BMS portal. Register through your CYP BMS parent portal. Please send an email to 31fss.ayp@us.af.mil to receive an invitation to create a portal account. Oh, prior to the start of the season, a lot of text on that one. For my people over at Spangdahlem, hey, you know, we were just speaking about kids a second ago. Make sure you get information on how to best manage your children's TV viewing. Find guidance on how to use V-Chip parental controls on the Federal Communications Commission and TV Parental Guidelines websites. You may also consult the operations manual for your television. But make sure you stick around, because in just a little bit, we're going to be talking about bringing Gene Wilder back from the dead.

Netflix is bringing Gene Wilder's voice back from the dead for a new reality competition show called Wonka's The Golden Ticket, which is set to premiere this September. It just, you know, it's one of those things where they made a corporate decision, and it feels as soulless as one could possibly make. You know, it's turning a classic film, you know, the classic Willy Wonka movie, and then just stealing a dead guy's voice and making it into Squid Games. But whatever, you know, who cares, really? And it's not like Gene Wilder can complain. He's dead. But his estate gave the okay on it, so he must have definitely been fine with it, because the estate always works in the best interest of the person who died. Working with the AI voice cloning firm 11 Labs, the streamer has recreated Wilder's iconic narration from the 1971 film to guide 12 contestants through various candy factory challenges. Unlike some of the more controversial AI projects in Hollywood, this one actually has the blessing of Wilder's estate. I know, that changes everything. With his widow expressing that she's glad his performance will reach a new audience. 11 Labs has been busy lately, having recently released audiobooks featuring clone voices of Michael Caine and Judy Garland. Isn't Michael Caine alive? What? And Judy Garland, she's dead, but I thought Michael Caine... Is this how I learned that Michael Caine's dead? That would... Oh, no. Well, apparently they hold the rights to synthetic versions of Stan Lee and Thomas Edison. I know that they're dead. Naturally, this project is landing right in the middle of massive industry-wide debate over AI. Supporters think it's a great way to keep a legendary actor's legacy alive, but critics and unions like SAG-AFTRA see it as a threat to living artists and a cheapening of human creativity. There is also a bit of irony to the whole thing, as people online have been pointing out that Wilder himself once publicly trashed the 2005 Wonka remake as a soulish cash grab, and I'm sure he'd have, at the very least, a similar take on turning it into a stupid reality TV game show. Maybe I'll watch it. Most definitely not. I don't even know why I threw that in there. I'm not gonna go on Netflix and watch this show. I don't care to do that. Maybe I'll listen to a clip of his voice to see how good they got it. But you know, if I want to hear Gene Wilder, I'll watch one of the movies he's in, one of the movies that he's actually in, not just a recreation of his voice. That I guess his widow was like, no, he'd totally be chill with that. He'd totally love that. Sure, dude. But hey, you know what you will love? And I mean, I can pretty much guarantee this. This looks cool as heck. If you're over in Aviano, your ITT has some cool trips coming up. I'm a little jealous. You've got Croatia by boat, Croatia by boat, Croatia by boat, and Croatia by boat. You're doing it four times this month. So if you miss one, there's probably another one. But you've also got the French Riviera from July 3rd to 6th. $750 for adults, $375 for kids. I'm not going to get into all the details. I'll just tell you the date. Eagle's Nest Kelstein House. It looks like this is a low-quality image. It looks like a cool building. That's going to be on June 13th. Puglia, June 19th to the 21st. Ice Caves, Austria, July 18th. Plitvice Lakes, July 19th. And then the Tuscany Wine Weekend, June 27th to 28th. That one seems cool. You got to be 18-plus for that one because, you know, wine and all that stuff. But... you guys got some cool stuff coming up. And if you're a single airman, you can visit ITT to pick up your new SAI Mile Punch card today. With select events, your sixth punch unlocks an incredible 50% off a day trip of your choosing. Oh, that's cool. Yeah, ITT, they're always doing cool stuff. Don't sleep on that while you're in Europe. Take advantage of ITT. There's so much cool stuff that you can see. Take advantage of it. For my people over at Benelux, you guys got a karaoke night. That's the third Friday of each month from 6 to 9 p.m., the Hub Mind Bar. It's free. You just come and enjoy a lively evening of fun music and great vibes. You can just stop by, or if you got something to say or ask, you can call DSN 597-4232. And for my Spang Dalem people, I know this is a lot of CI. 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But stick around, because in just a bit, I'll be telling y'all about the weather.

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6: Hey, what is that in your hand?
7: It was my cell phone. 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
6: Oh, sorry about that, Aaron. Way to know your AFIs, though.
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2: Scientists are predicting a giant storm over the city tonight.
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6: It is currently 1:42 p.m., and I'm telling you guys about the weather. We're going to be starting with Aviano. It's 93 degrees and partly cloudy over there. Feels like 103. Oh, my. That's no fun. You guys got a high of 93 and a low of 66 later tonight after the sun sets at 9:04 p.m. for you guys. Now for your wind, it's a light breeze at 4 miles an hour. UV index is high all the way up at 8. Humidity is higher than yesterday at 54%. And for pollen, there is no tree pollen, no ragweed pollen, and a high amount of grass pollen. Now, for my Benelux people, it's 78 degrees and partly cloudy. Feels like 80. You guys have a high of 78 and a low of 58 later tonight after the sun sets at 10 p.m. for you guys. Now for your wind, it's a light breeze at 6 miles an hour. UV index is high up at 7. Humidity is lower than yesterday at 49%, and there is no tree pollen, no ragweed pollen, and a very high amount of grass pollen. And for us here at Spangdahlem, it's 77 degrees and partly cloudy. Feels like 77. We have a high of 78 at some

0: This is your AFN Spain Dolom update. I'm Airman First Class Ryan Bratton. 52nd Fighter Wing Command Chief Master Sergeant Mary Trent has played a vital role in enhancing Sabre Nation's readiness, lethality, and warfighting capability during her time at Spang Dalem Air Base. Some of her accomplishments include creating the Shadow the Command Chief program, conducting extensive tours of GSUs ensuring they are properly supported, and helping to create the mission statement that guides airmen daily. She stopped by the studio one last time to give us some parting words as we prepare to welcome incoming 52nd Fighter Wing Command Chief Master Sergeant Michael A. Clark.
1: This is my last segment here on the radio, and I want to say, as your command chief, I would say I'm very proud of you. You guys are out there killing it every day. When I go around, as I say, you guys have a smile on your face no matter what we're doing, no matter the long hours we work. I'm so proud of you, and as I look back, that's the one thing that I will miss when I leave Sabre Nation, is the airmen, the people that connected, but I know you guys are working hard. So as I leave, you're in good hands, so keep up the great work.
0: That was your AFN Spang Dalem update. I'm Airman First Class Ryan Bratton.

Pope Leo just made his first big move toward putting a woman in a top Vatican role, promoting Italian nun and economist Sister Alessandra Smirilli to head up the office that handles migrants, development, and the environment. She's stepping up from her current number two spot to replace Cardinal Michael Cerny, who is retiring as he approaches 80. It's a pretty notable promotion, continuing a trend started by Pope Francis to slowly give women more decision-making power in a church where they've historically done most of the heavy lifting in schools and hospitals, but have been kept out of leadership roles. Of course, there is still a bit of a catch to navigate the Vatican's strictly male-only priesthood rules. The Pope also named Cardinal Fabio Baggio as a pro-prefect to work alongside her, since certain official duties still technically require a priest or cardinal. Smirilli's appointment comes shortly after the Pope named another woman, Maria Montserrat Alvarado, to run the Vatican's communications operation. It's a step forward, even if the dual leadership setup shows how slowly the church's ancient hierarchy actually changes. We'll see if it ever, like, you know, becomes a full, like, hey, maybe we'll get, like, a woman pope. I don't think it moves that quick. Definitely, I would be shocked if I saw something like that in my lifetime, or really just ever. I don't know. I think that's kind of a hard stop for them right there. But we'll see. Stranger things have happened. And something not too strange but pretty exciting happening is the tri-border U.S. Independence Day celebration for my Benelux people. Save the date. It's July 4th. You know, that big holiday that's coming up. From 6 to 11 p.m. at the Hub at Brunsum. You guys got some stuff going on there, so look forward to that. And if you want to be celebrating over at Aviano, looks like you guys have a celebration the 3rd Friday. Friday the 3rd, not the 3rd Friday. It's at 4:30 p.m. to 11:30 p.m. at Freedom Park. Looks like you're going to have, as part of the Heatwave Summer Event Series by Armed Forces Entertainment, you guys are going to get Breland. I actually don't know how to say the name. I've seen his name on, like, the radio, but I haven't heard it spoken aloud, so maybe I'm messing that up. But he'll be there performing live if you're a fan of that fella. There's going to be food booths, game zone, fun attractions, beer zone, live music, and 10 p.m. fireworks. So check that out if you're in Aviano. For my Spangdahlem people, we got a little event going on too as part of the heat wave. We've got, I think his name's Austin Snell. He's going to be performing some country music. Not really my scene, but, I think there's a lot of people here who do like country, and Austin Snell, he's here to provide it for you. You know, he's good at what he does. Also got some other celebration stuff going on the 4th, I think. So give that a little look-see. It'll be fun stuff going on. But make sure you stick around, because hour's not out quite yet. Going to be playing you some I Don't Want to Wait by David Guetta and One Republic. Let's make tonight.

That's all for this hour. I'm DJ Pepper Jack, also known as Airman First Class Jack Wilkins on 105.1 AFN's Fingdahlem the Eagle, serving America's best. But don't touch that dial, because up next is Top of the Hour News, and after that, we're going to be talking about power grids feeling the heat, the plot against consumers by Big Egg, and Italy finally getting its fresco

0: socialist ousts a baby boomer Democrat. I'm Dave Anthony, Fox News. Another House incumbent knocked out, this time in Colorado, a week after two Democratic congressmen lost a socialist in New York.
1: From coast to coast, from every level of office, we are taking back our party and our country.
0: That's Milot Kiros after beating Congresswoman Diana DeGette in a Democratic primary.
2: It marks a major generational shift as well. DeGette came to Congress in 1997, only months before 29-year-old Kiros was born. Kiros, a Democratic socialist, supports Medicare for All, abolishing ICE, and ending U.S. military funding for Israel.
0: Fox's Madeline Rivera. Kiros expected to win in November in a heavily Democratic House district. Another socialist in Colorado lost, trying to unseat a Democratic senator. John Hickenlooper defeated his challenger, Julie Gonzalez. Almost a week since twin earthquakes devastated Venezuela, a three-year-old boy was found alive in the rubble. Thousands more that remain missing. As crews keep searching, the number of deaths up to almost 2,000. More drama in the Strait of Hormuz. A ship ran aground.
3: When using a route other than that approved by Iran's Revolutionary Guard, shipping has resumed in the light of renewed peace negotiations, but is still at a much lower level than before the conflict began. Iran's insisting it maintains a level of control over the vital waterway. Today in Qatar, mediated technical level talks are continuing.
0: That's Fox's Jonathan Savage. Speaking of Qatar, the plane they gave the U.S. as a gift has been upgraded. It's Air Force One now. President Trump will soon take his first flight this hour going to North Dakota.
4: The president will travel to the town of Medora to speak at the dedication of the new Theodore Roosevelt Presidential Library. It's located outside the national park named for the 26th president.
0: Well, that's Fox's Gernal Scott. 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
7: Mexico scored two goals in the first half and beat Ecuador 2-0 late Tuesday night. There was an hour's lightning delay at the start in Mexico City. Mexico has now won four straight games by shutout in this World Cup. France eliminated Sweden 3-0. Norway advanced 2-1 over Ivory Coast on a goal in the 86th minute. The U.S. plays Wednesday night. The L.A. Clippers are trading Kawhi Leonard to Toronto, and LeBron James told the Lakers he will play elsewhere this coming season. In Major League Baseball, wins for the Dodgers and Cubs. Houston 6-4 over Minnesota. Yordan Alvarez hit a grand slam. Miami went 20-6 this month after a 14-3 victory at Colorado. Tampa Bay won its sixth game in a row, 10-4 at Kansas City. The Yankees lost their sixth straight, a home loss to Detroit, and Tarek Skubal 9-3. Washington ended Boston's five-game winning streak 8-1. Wins for the White Sox in Texas.
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1: Good afternoon, Saber Nation. I'm DJ Pepperjack, also known as Airman First Class Jack Wilkins, on 105.1 AFN Spangdahlem, the Eagle, serving America's best. If you like that last hour, you're going to like this one. We're going to be talking about power grids, feeling the heat, the plot against consumers by Big Egg, and Italy getting its frescoes back. But before we proceed, make sure you check out that AFN Go app. It's the app for all your AFN needs, where you can listen to your favorite station, AFN Spangdahlem, of course. Check out currency, exchange rates, traffic conditions, fuel prices. I mean, it's really got it all. So be sure to give that a go.

The extreme heat wave that's sweeping across the Midwest and East Coast is pushing the nation's power grids to their absolute limits, prompting the federal government to declare an energy emergency for the country's largest electrical network. With temperatures forecast to climb past 100 degrees from Boston to Washington, D.C., the massive spike in air conditioning use is driving electricity demand toward historic highs. This sudden surge is colliding with a grid that's already heavily strained by the rapid expansion of power-hungry AI data centers and electric vehicles, all while relying on aging coal and gas plants that actually run less efficiently when it gets hot. So not a great situation for the energy consumption production kind of cycle there. But to prevent widespread rolling blackouts for the 67 million people served by the PJM interconnection grid, the Trump administration declared a power emergency that temporarily allows local power plants to bypass environmental regulations so they can run at absolute maximum capacity. So far no blackouts, so it's going okay at the moment, but they are expecting electricity demand to hit a summer record of over 166 gigawatts on Thursday evening, and the cracks are already starting to show. On Monday night, wholesale power prices in the region briefly spiked from their usual $40 per megawatt hour to over $1,600 due to severe transmission congestion. It's a pretty stark reminder of the fundamental mismatch between how fast we're consuming energy and how slowly we're actually building the infrastructure to support it. You know, with these, I'm going to put most of my blame on AI data centers because I don't like them the most, but you know, AC in every single building, that's an expensive thing, luxury that America has. You know, over here in Europe, I definitely feel the lack of AC in most buildings, you know, but their energy grid, it doesn't have to undergo the strain of everybody and their mom, you know, cranking up the AC when it gets a little too hot. So little trade-off here and there. You do have a nation getting really gross and sweaty, or do you get blackouts? You know, this is the trade-off that you have to consider. But you don't have to trade off anything other than a bit of your time, and I guess also a little bit of your money, if you're in Benelux, to participate in the Cycle and Hiking Challenge for 2026. Get outside, get moving, and earn your achievement. Started in May, it's going to the 30th of September. There's a hiking challenge, which is €42, and a cycle challenge, which is also €42. If you want to do them both, add them together, that's €84. All eligible NATO ID card holders and families can sign up as a single or a family, and then you can do that. That's put on by your guys' Shape Outdoor Recreation, so thanks to them for the cool stuff that they provide. Always love ITT Outdoor Rec. They're always doing some neat stuff everywhere, you know. But for my Spangdahlem people, hey, America's top sports are available on AFN. Along with your favorite NBA and MLB action, we've now added the National Hockey League. If you miss a game, no worries. Over 90% of AFN sports are available for streaming on AFN now. 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But make sure you stick around, because in just a minute, we're going to be talking about the plot against consumers by Big Egg.

three major egg producers, Calmain Foods, Versova, and Hickman's Egg Ranch, have agreed to settle a massive price-fixing lawsuit brought by the Department of Justice and 17 states. They were accused of colluding for nearly 3 years, from mid-2022 to early 2025, to artificially inflate egg prices. I know, shocker. Big companies working together to screw over the consumer. I've never heard of this before, and I'm shocked and appalled that it occurred. But it seems that to settle the case, the companies are paying a $3.3 million fine and donating about 53 million eggs to food banks. It feels like a slap on the wrist. I guess I don't know how large the industry is, but $3.3 million for, is it each? Yeah, the companies are paying a $3.3 million fine and donate. No, this is like a together thing. So they, oh, it's $1 million per whatever, dude. Slap on the wrist. Which at a current retail price is actually worth close to $10 million. Oh, so the donation of the eggs to food banks, that's nice. You know, the direct financial penalty is not too much, but the 53 million eggs, that ain't no chump change. According to prosecutors, the companies secretly work together to manipulate a widely used industry benchmark called Earner Berry, which dictates daily egg contract prices across the country. In one email from late 2022, a CEO explicitly urged the other companies to submit strong bids early and often to drive up the index. Oh, come on. That is some really, really, like, has this guy ever been a CEO before? Have you ever colluded before? This is beginner behavior. You can't leave all that stuff explicitly in emails. You know, you gotta be sneakier about that if you're gonna be colluding, doing a little financial crime. But while the producers are agreeing to the settlement and new antitrust oversight, they still deny any wrongdoing, instead blaming the high prices on bird flu and general inflation. The DOJ did note, however, that egg prices, very coincidentally, did start dropping significantly as soon as the companies realized that they were being investigated. So maybe the bird flu and general inflation just somehow went away the moment the investigation started. So who knows, though? Who knows? Truly. I think, you know, I always take the side of these big corporations. I think there's not enough people standing up for them. You know, all the lawyers that they hire, they aren't enough to make up for their lack of representation. You know, I feel for them. I feel for them. But you know what I feel? Pride in being an American. And I want you to celebrate being an American on our 250th birthday, this 4th of July. If you're over at Benelux, you got an anniversary celebration at the Shape Fest tent from 2 to 11 p.m. on the 4th. So check that out. You guys got a little something going on there. Not really sure what, but sounds like it'll be fun, I guess. Now for my people over here at Spangdahlem, we've got stuff going on too, but I want to tell you about something that we got going on like all the time. Every week, twice a week, Mommy Moves prenatal yoga for our pregnant people here. We got a few of them at least. 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But make sure you stick around, because in just a bit, I'll be telling you about the weather.

after mail. Anytime I need some money, he say pull up cause it gotta be cash. Pushed up, he design it down. He like, bae, you ain't never around. With I gotta put up in the dirt cause why you ain't never in town? I'm out of the way with Pablo. This swear that he yo chopper. He know not to play in my face cause I swear it's hard for him to keep my calm. He be tweaking cause he in my vato. In his pockets like I had the lotto. I'ma get to this money. It's these. That's forever the motto. I got

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She know what's up. Some of them bros could be your dad. And I'll be pimping because they know. They know what's up. What's up, what's up, what's up.

0: Ladies and gentlemen of the jury, the defense would have you believe that their client was just in the wrong place at the wrong time. But the defendant was found wearing this watch cap. Innocent enough, right? Well, let me tell you, he was found wearing it outside of October 1st to March 31st. The DAFR 36-2903 approved date range for cold weather cover.
1: I didn't do nothing. 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
0: Order. 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I rest my case.
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2: Scientists are predicting a giant storm over the city tonight.
3: Something very strange is happening high in the sky.
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6: It's currently 2:38 p.m. and I'm telling you about the weather. It is 79 degrees here in sunny Spanged Island. Feels like 79 as well. We've got a high of 79 and a low of 56 later tonight after the sun sets at 9:45 p.m. Now for your wind, it is currently a light breeze at 7 miles an hour. UV index is high up at 7. Humidity is lower than yesterday at 31%. For pollen, there is no tree pollen, no ragweed pollen, and a very high amount of grass pollen. For my Benelux people, it's 78 degrees and partly cloudy over there. Feels like 78, high of 78, and a low of 58 later tonight after the sun sets at 10 p.m. for you guys. Now, for your wind, it looks like it's a light breeze at 8 miles an hour. UV index is high up at 7. Humidity is lower than yesterday at 46%, and no tree pollen, no ragweed pollen, and a very high amount of grass pollen. And we have cut Aviano loose, you know, that dead weight, the old ball and chain, no longer with us. And let me just say, now that they're gone, Benelux, you were my favorite. Let me just say that. I'm sure you knew, but let me just get that out there. Now, for a currency exchange rate, it's $1.14 to get you to that 1 euro if you're thinking of heading over to the BX to exchange some currency after work today. But keep those ears peeled, because after the news and a song, we're going to be talking about Italy getting its frescoes back.

0: is your AFN Spangdahlem update. I'm Airman First Class Ryan Bratt. 52nd Fighter Wing Command Chief Master Sergeant Mary Trent has played a vital role in enhancing Sabre Nation's readiness, lethality, and warfighting capability during her time at Spangdahlem Air Base. Some of her accomplishments include creating the Shadow the Command Chief program, conducting extensive tours of GSUs ensuring they are properly supported, and helping to create the mission statement that guides airmen daily. She stopped by the studio one last time to give us some parting words as we prepare to welcome incoming 52nd Fighter Wing Command Chief Master Sergeant Michael A. Clark.
1: This is my last segment here on the radio, and I want to say, as your command chief, I would say I'm very proud of you. You guys are out there killing it every day. When I go around, as I say, you guys have a smile on your face no matter what we're doing, no matter the long hours we work. I'm so proud of you, and as I look back, that's the one thing that I will miss when I leave Sabre Nation is the airmen, the people that connected, but I know you guys are working hard. So as I leave, you're in good hands, so keep up the great work.
0: That was your AFN Spangdahlem update. I'm Airman First Class Ryan Bratton. We'll be right back.

the three to the four. When his last call and he kick us out the door. It's getting kind of late, but the ladies want some more. Oh my, good Lord. Tell him drink some.

Italy is finally putting some famous 4th century BC Etruscan frescoes on public display after buying them for a cool $17 million from the Torlonia family, an old noble family that had been keeping them in a private collection for over a century. The paintings come from the Francois tomb, which was dug up back in 1857 in Vulci. The Italian government has actually been trying to claw these artifacts back into the public eye since 1921. So this is a pretty massive win for their ongoing campaign to reclaim historical pieces that got scattered or hoarded during the 19th century archaeology boom. The frescoes are opening to the public at Rome's Villa Giulia, we'll go with that, National Etruscan Museum, complete with other loaned treasures from the tomb, like ancient vases and jewelry that usually sit in different museums around the world. This $17 million purchase is just the latest stop on the Culture Ministry's recent spending spree, which also includes dropping $16 million on a Messina painting and a $35 million little drop in the bucket on a Caravaggio portrait earlier this year. The Culture Minister is apparently pivoting their budget to focus on these massive high-profile acquisitions rather than scattering cash on smaller antiquities, framing it as a way to return fundamental pieces of history to the Italian public. I mean, they got some cool historical stuff there, you know. They had all those great painters and sculptors way back in the day. You know, Italian marble, it's known for a reason. It's pretty good marble. And then they had people there that knew how to do good stuff with it. And they also painted stuff too. You know, they had a real, some might call it a renaissance even. That was a nice period of history where they had a lot of really cool art coming out of there. Now, it seems they did sort of fall off. I'm sure there's still people painting really well and sculpting really well. I mean, people still get stuff in Italian marble and all that stuff, but you know, I don't know, the vibe is a little different. So I think it's important to preserve that historical period of art because it's rad. It's a rad-looking period. But you know what else is pretty rad? Soccer, if you're into that sort of thing. If you're over at Benelux, you got 4 soccer stars, it seems, coming by, at the very least. I see 4 names on here. Chesley Strother, Edgar Castillo, Kylie Farquharson, and Kylie Bivens on the All-Star Soccer Tour in association with Pro Sports MVP. 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But show's not quite over yet, so stick around and don't worry, be happy.

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That's all for this hour. I'm DJ Pepper Jack, also known as Airman First Class Jack Wilkins, on 105.1 AFN Spangdahlem, the Eagle, serving America's best. But don't touch that dial, because after top of the hour news, we're going to be talking about some guys who hacked ATMs, the upcoming Catholic Church schism, and a fossil that we've been sitting on. It's

0: Lori Preston. President Trump taking questions from reporters before boarding the new Air Force One this morning for a trip to North Dakota. One of those questions involved recent financial disclosures that show the president's made more than $2 billion since starting his second term. He says the money is invested for him.
1: I've made a lot of money before I became president, and they invest my money, and I don't talk to them. I don't even speak to them. So I have many people, I don't know what they call closed accounts or something. You put your money in, and that's it. I don't talk to them. They're big institutions.
0: ABC's Jay O'Brien with more from the Capitol.
2: The scale of Trump and his family business ventures is unprecedented for an American president. His new disclosure report was over 900 pages long compared to just 17 pages for Vice President J.D. Vance. President Biden's financial disclosure covering the year before he left office was 11 pages long. The White House has repeatedly denied any conflicts of interest and insists the president only acts in the best interest of the American people, pointing to the fact that his assets are in a trust. It's not a traditional hands-off blind trust, but one controlled by his children.
0: A 15-term Democratic incumbent losing her Colorado primary to a progressive newcomer, says ABC national correspondent Stephen Portnoy.
3: The result in the Denver area district ends the congressional career of Diana DeGette, who has served in the House since 1997. She was defeated by a challenger who was born that same year. Milad Kiros, who emigrated from Ethiopia as an infant, is the latest member of the Democratic Socialists of America to oust a Democratic incumbent. Republicans point to Kiros' comment in a local news interview that the 9/11 attacks were an inevitable consequence of America destabilizing the Middle East.
0: A ship has run aground in the Strait of Hormuz while using a route not approved by Iran. Extreme heat pushing from the Midwest into the Northeast with triple-digit temperatures expected through the 4th of July. Today marks 1 week since the earthquakes in Venezuela. The death toll, nearly 2,000 people. 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
4: This day in Army history, June 28, 1778. The Battle of Monmouth took place during the Revolutionary War. After evacuating Philadelphia on June 18, British General Sir Henry Clinton marched 10,000 soldiers to New York City. General Washington's Continental Army followed closely behind. On the morning of June 28, the American advance guard under Major General Charles Lee attacked Clinton's rear guard at Monmouth, New Jersey. He failed to press his early advantage, and Clinton ordered a counterattack. A confused American retreat began. Washington hurried forward and met Lee moving away from the battle. Washington relieved him from command, halted the retreat, and rallied the army, repulsing four enemy assaults. Although a tactical draw, the Continental Army demonstrated it could fight on equal terms. For more information about the Army's proud history, go to history.army.mil.
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6: Mexico scored two goals in the first half and beat Ecuador 2-0 late Tuesday night. There was an hour's lightning delay at the start in Mexico City. Mexico has now won four straight games by shutout in this World Cup. France eliminated Sweden 3-0. Norway advanced 2-1 over Ivory Coast on a goal in the 86th minute. The U.S. plays Wednesday night. The L.A. Clippers are trading Kawhi Leonard to Toronto, and LeBron James told the Lakers he will play elsewhere this coming season. In Major League Baseball, wins for the Dodgers and Cubs. Houston 6-4 over Minnesota. Yordan Alvarez hit a grand slam. Miami went 20-6 this month after a 14-3 victory at Colorado. Tampa Bay won its sixth game in a row, 10-4 at Kansas City. The Yankees lost their sixth straight, a home loss to Detroit and Tarek Skubal 9-3. Washington ended Boston's five-game winning streak 8-1. Wins for the White Sox in Texas.

0: What the?
1: Oh my God.
0: Let's go!
1: I'm so scared right now. He's here.
2: Oh, it's DJ Pepperjack.
1: Good afternoon, Saber Nation. I'm your host, DJ Pepperjack, also known as Airman First Class Jack Wilkins, and you are listening to 105.1 AFN Spangdahlem, the Eagle, serving America's best. We're going to be starting this hour of radio off by talking about some guys who hacked some ATMs, the upcoming Catholic Church schism, and a fossil we've been sitting on for a while. But before we get into all that, I want to tell you about AFN Go. 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So check it out.
3: Yes. It was a beautiful day. It's going to be a beautiful night. Break out the champagne. Everybody get a glass. Let's start it off sexy. What do you say? And all the ladies say. And all the ladies say. I think I like that. And all the ladies say. Welcome to the champagne life. Where trouble is a bubble in the champagne glass. Dreams and reality are one and the same.

0: That was a song about being in Paris by Kanye. And after Like That by Future and Metro Boomin, we're going to be talking about a jackpotting scheme.
1: Gotta buy my joint up. I miss you.

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She a trap, yeah. That's that thing get you put up out the station.

0: Surfed out, took chances in my hood like Nevada. Surfed out outside, white interior lasagna.
1: Federal prosecutors have charged four men with running massive jackpotting scheme that cleared out over $500,000 from ATMs along Connecticut's I-95 in just a two-week span last summer. The crew, made up of four Venezuelan nationals living across New York, Massachusetts, and North Carolina, targeted eight different rest stop ATMs using malware and hardware tricks to force the machines to dump cash like broken slot machines. In their single biggest heist in Fairfield, they walked away with a clean $136,000. They tried for a ninth machine, but a simple software security patch worked and then shut them out. So I guess it was fun while it lasted, but unfortunately they only got that $500,000. The FBI then managed to track them down using a mix of cell phone data and surveillance footage. It certainly didn't help their case that the suspects apparently took photos on their own phones showing the cash literally spewing out of the machines and piled up in the back of their silver Toyota Highlander. So, you know, that's a little suspicious. It's a hard to explain that away in court, I'd imagine. All four men have been ordered held without bail on charges of conspiracy and interstate transportation of stolen property, which could land them up to 10 years in federal prison. Investigators are now looking into other unsolved ATM thefts to see if this same group is responsible, especially since a very similar gang-linked jackpotting ring was recently busted doing the exact same thing over in the Pacific Northwest. So I guess it's kind of a fad right now, you know, gotta get in while it's hot before they get them patches out or whatever it was that made it so that they couldn't do it anymore. Yeah, it's hard to get away with crime nowadays. You know, they got your cell phone is basically just a walking thing that you take with you that says, "Hey, I'm always at this location and I'm with these people and I'm doing these things." So you know, you gotta be off the grid if you think you can get away with $500,000. That's not just a nothing chunk of change. You know, somebody's gonna be looking for that, and then they'll get you. But I guess also don't steal money in the first place. I'm not giving you advice on how to get away with stealing money. I don't know why I started acting like where they went wrong was the amount that they stole. No, don't steal. It's bad. You know what's good, though? Club member night at the Eiffel Lanes Bowling Center, where club members and their families bowl for free. You show your club membership to receive your lane assignment, and then shoe rental fees will apply. 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Stick around, though, because up next we're going to be talking about the upcoming Catholic Church Schism. Everyone, mark your calendars. Look forward to it. This is

Pope Leo is making a desperate last-minute plea to a breakaway group of traditionalist Catholics, begging them not to consecrate four new bishops without his permission. The Society of St. Pius X, or the SSPX, plans to go ahead with the ceremony in Switzerland anyway, even though under Catholic law, ordaining bishops without the Pope's okay is considered a schismatic act that triggers automatic excommunication for everyone involved. It's the first major crisis for this Pope, who has been trying to patch things up with the traditionalists who prefer the old Latin Mass and reject the modernizing reforms the church made back in the 1960s. The SSPX claims they are in a state of necessity to keep the true faith alive, while the Vatican is warning them that they're basically cutting their own followers off from valid sacraments. This is not the first time that this exact drama has played out, though. The group's founder did the same thing back in 1988, which got everyone involved excommunicated, until the Vatican tried to play nice and lifted those orders in 2009 to restart a dialogue. But now, the Pope is warning them that going through with this again will completely undo all that progress. Despite being technically unrecognized by Rome, the SSPX has quietly grown into a pretty massive parallel church with hundreds of priests, seminarians, and sisters worldwide, meaning that they've got enough of a foothold to kind of just ignore the Pope's warning and potentially run their own show. Based on the fact that they plan to go through with it anyway, I think they know what excommunication is. I think they're just fine with it. So they're just going to do their own thing from now on. And I look forward to it. We need more Catholic schisms. We need more Christian schisms. Get more branches. I've been saying this. You know, it's not complicated enough. I already don't know probably most Christian sects, and I think we need to add more to the bunch just for over any given reason, really. Just find any small difference and then find a way to split over it and then come up with a cool new name. At the very least, come up with a cool name. Society of St. Pius X, it's fine. It's all right. You know, I don't love the name. Hopefully they come up with something a little that rolls off the tongue a little more than that once they go through with it. But in the meantime, it's all right, you know. It does feel staunch in tradition, which is on point with kind of their whole shtick. But our whole shtick is it's about being fit to fight. It's about staying ready, being about first to the fight. Y'all, yeah, you guys, Saber Nation, you guys remember that one? Hey, let me tell you a little bit about a way to stay fit to fight, be the first to the fight. 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Now, for my people over at Benelux, I got some stuff for you. 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But stick around, because in just a bit, I'm going to be telling y'all folks about the weather.

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1: What are you talking about?
0: Yeah, dude, you just pump the gas. It doesn't ask for a credit card or anything. Then afterwards, you can just drive off.
1: Yeah, that's not how it works.
0: Well, if you're so smart, how does it work?
1: Well, you have to get your temporary or permanent registration from vehicle registration and then sign up for an Esso gas card at either the BX or Shopette. Then, when you gas up, you go inside and hand the Esso card to the attendant and tell them which pump you were at.
0: Yeah, I'ma stick to the free gas.
1: I wouldn't do that.
0: Why?
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4: 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I'm worried I'm going to put my trash in the dumpster and the next morning Polizei is going to knock on my door, cuffs in hand.
5: 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If you have any questions about what to recycle, visit the Spingdalen Recycling Center Facebook page or call DSN 452-7460. They're open Monday to Friday from 8:30 a.m. to 2:30 p.m. I'm about to get a tattoo, but I'm confused about the rules. I don't know where I can and can't get one. Tattoos Brand's body markings will not be on the head, face, tongue, lips, eyes, and scalp. Tattoos Brand's body markings anywhere on the body that are obscene, commonly associated with gangs, extremist and or supremacist organizations, or that advocate sexual, racial, ethnic, or religious discrimination are prohibited in and out of uniform. Wow, that's a lot to remember. If you ever forget about the rules, refer back to AFI 36-2903, Dress and Appearance.
6: Yeah. AFN the Eagle.
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1: Scientists are predicting a giant storm over the city tonight.
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5: It's currently 3:40 p.m. and I'm telling you about the weather. It's 78 degrees and partly cloudy, Spangdahlem. Feels like 78. We had a high of 79 earlier and a low of 55 later tonight after the sun sets at 9:45 p.m. As far as your wind goes, it's a light breeze at 9 miles an hour. UV index is high up at 7. Humidity is lower than yesterday at 29%. And for pollen, the only pollen here is very high amounts of grass pollen. Now, for your weather report over at Benelux, it's 78 degrees. Feels like 80 though. High of 79. And a low of 58. It's also partly cloudy. Later tonight after the sun sets after 10 p.m., looks like. Now for wind, there's a light breeze at 7 miles an hour. UV index is high up at 6. Humidity is lower than yesterday at 47%. And for pollen, there's no tree pollen, no ragweed pollen, and a very high amount of grass pollen. For your currency exchange rate, it's $1.14 to get you to that 1 euro if you're thinking of heading over to the BX to exchange some currency after work today. But stay with me now, because after the news and a song, we're going to be talking about a fossil that we've apparently been sitting on for a while.
6: Ladies and gentlemen, this is Mambo number 5.

0: the studio one last time to give us some parting words as we prepare to welcome incoming 52nd Fighter Wing Command Chief Master Sergeant Michael A. Clark.
1: This is my last segment here on the radio, and I want to say, as your command chief, I would say I'm very proud of you. You guys are out there killing it every day. When I go around, as I say, you guys have a smile on your face no matter what we're doing, no matter the long hours we work. I'm so proud of you, and as I look back, that's the one thing that I will miss when I leave Sabre Nation is the airmen, the people that connected, but I know you guys are working hard. So as I leave, you're in good hands, so keep up the great work.
0: That was your AFN Spangdahlem update. I'm Airman First Class Ryan Bratton.

fossilized bone that spent the last 40 years sitting forgotten in a museum drawer has finally gotten a major upgrade. Back in 1985, a geologist found a 10-centimeter vertebrae on Antarctica's James Ross Island, but then everyone assumed that it belonged to some ancient marine reptile and stuffed it away. Now, researchers have realized it's actually an 82-million-year-old tailbone from a titanosaur. This makes it officially the very first dinosaur fossil ever discovered on the icy continent, beating out the dozen or so other species found there since. The bone belonged to a relatively small titanosaur, stretching about 23 feet long. I know, practically nothing. Though scientists can't quite pin down the exact species. What makes this 40-year-old mistake actually useful is how it helps map out dinosaur migration. Back during the late Cretaceous period, Antarctica, South America, and New Zealand were all connected as part of the supercontinent Gondwana. Actually, I've never heard of that one. That's news to me. Scientists think that the Antarctic Peninsula, which was covered in dense forests at the time rather than ice, basically served as a giant land bridge for these titanosaurs to travel from South America to New Zealand without having to go through Australia. It's a pretty good reminder of why museums keep these massive backlogs of old collections, since sometimes a fresh pair of eyes and a little modern technology is all it takes to rewrite paleontological history. My God. Stop making words with more than like four or five syllables. I swear. It's just too much. It's not even a word anymore. The Germans do this where they're like, oh, we have a word for some really niche thing. And then it turns out they just mush together like 12 words into one big thing. And it's like, that's not a new word. You're just saying a bunch of words without breathing in between. I don't like it. I don't agree with it. And I think it's wrong. We have too many big words. Paleontological? Okay, I said it fine that time. So never mind. I take it back on that one. But there's some words that are too long. I am going to stick by that. But something that isn't too long, just perfectly length, is a karaoke night.

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But show's not quite over, so stick around and enjoy a little Rich Girl.

That's going to do it for this hour. I've been your host, DJ Pepper Jack, also known as Airman First Class Jack Wilkins on 105.1 AFN Spangdahl, the Eagle, serving America's best. But don't touch that dial, because up next is Top of the Hour News. And after that, we're going to be talking about the dudification of California, how Fords suck, and a hero dad.

0: he got as a gift just got off the ground. I'm Dave Anthony, Fox News, the new Air Force One.
1: We're very proud of this. The country is very proud of it.
0: President Trump's now flying in that plane on his way to North Dakota for the dedication of Teddy Roosevelt's presidential library.
2: The new Air Force One is a gift from the Qatari government, a Boeing 747 modified by the Air Force after delivery last year.
1: They made it appropriate for a president that meets the security and all of the different bells and whistles.
2: Joins the fleet as an interim aircraft for use before the completion of two new Boeing 747s built for Air Force One use, running behind schedule, pushed back to mid-2028. It's painted with a dark blue underbelly and a white top separated by a red and a gold stripe, replacing the light blue, silver, and white color scheme used since the Kennedy administration.
0: Fox's Chris Foster. Before taking off, reporters also asked the president about a financial filing showing he made nearly $1.2 billion from his cryptocurrency investments last year.
1: Well, I've made a lot of money before I became president. And they invest my money, and I don't talk to them. I don't even speak to them. So I have many people, I don't know what they call it, closed accounts or something. You put your money in, and that's it.
0: The president also touted oil prices falling again today.
1: Lower than when I started the, you could call it an attack on Iran so that they never have a nuclear weapon.
0: His special envoys are in Qatar for another round of talks today through mediators, with keeping shipping flowing in the Strait of Hormuz still a big issue. Now to Colorado, where another socialist has primaried out a Democrat in Congress.
3: We won tonight. This is something so much bigger than this moment.
0: Kyros defeated Diana DeGette, who's been in Congress longer than she's been alive. Kyros was born a year after DeGette was first elected. It's a very Democratic Denver district, so Kyros is a strong favorite to win that House seat in November, just like the two socialists who defeated Democratic congressmen last week in New York City. 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
6: Mexico scored 2 goals in the first half and beat Ecuador 2-0 late Tuesday night. There was an hour's lightning delay at the start in Mexico City. Mexico has now won 4 straight games by shutout in this World Cup. France eliminated Sweden 3-0. Norway advanced 2-1 over Ivory Coast on a goal in the 86th minute. The U.S. plays Wednesday night. The L.A. Clippers are trading Kawhi Leonard to Toronto, and LeBron James told the Lakers he will play elsewhere this coming season. In Major League Baseball, wins for the Dodgers and Cubs. Houston 6-4 over Minnesota. Yordan Alvarez hit a grand slam. Miami went 20-6 this month after a 14-3 victory at Colorado. Tampa Bay won its 6th game in a row, 10-4 at Kansas City. The Yankees lost their 6th straight, a home loss to Detroit and Tarek Skubal 9-3. Washington ended Boston's 5-game winning streak 8-1. Wins for the White Sox in Texas.

Good afternoon, Saber Nation and also Benelux. I'm DJ Pepper Jack, also known as Airman First Class Jack Wilkins, and you are listening to 105.1 AFN's Pingdalam the Eagle, serving America's best. We're going to be starting this hour of radio off strong by talking about the dudification of California, how Fords suck, and a hero dad. But before we get into all that, I have to inform you of your new favorite app, AFN Go. It's how I tell you the exchange rate every weather break. It's how I check the road conditions before I go to work in the morning. And it's how I listen to my favorite station, AFN Spangdahlem. So if you use Euros, Rhodes, or listen to the radio, AFN Go warrants a spot on your phone. And to top it all off, it's free. So go ahead and give that a go.

A columnist named Joe Matthews is arguing that California has officially entered a state of Lebowskization, claiming the entire state is turning into Jeff Bridges' slacker character, the dude from The Big Lebowski. He points to a bunch of actual state data to back up his theory, like the fact that about 10% of adults are currently unemployed or underemployed, and a huge chunk of the population is just getting by on gig work. On top of that, cannabis and alcohol consumption have spiked. People are apparently buying way more secondhand rugs and furniture, and even bowling is seeing a comeback through trendy, drink-heavy boutique alleys. The dude-like vibes don't stop at lifestyle choices either, though. Matthews notes that the average car on California roads is now 12 years old, marriage and dating rates are dropping, and younger residents are leaning heavily into a sort of philosophical nihilism. With more people renting, living alone, and growing older, Matthews argues that the state isn't really flourishing anymore. Instead, it's just surviving, or abiding, as the character would put it. It's a pretty cynical take on the state's economic and social shifts, but it wraps a lot of real-world struggle into a pop culture joke. And I mean, there's a good number of kind of specific parallels there. That's like, oh yeah, kind of. I guess the Coen brothers, you know what? They saw the future. It wasn't just a comedy movie, comedy drama-ish movie. It was a documentary. The way that annoying people are like, oh, Idiocracy was a documentary, dude. They're going to be saying that about The Big Lebowski. Now, that's the new thing they'll hitch on to. At least they'll stop with the Idiocracy thing. That's always, gosh, when people say that, it's like, wow, you seem fun. You're a fun person to be around. Where'd you get that little take from? Where'd you get that little phrase from? Oh, Idiocracy was a documentary. Yeah, that's funny, dude. I haven't heard that 1,000 times now. That's hilarious. Oh, man. Somebody said that recently. It ground my gears. My gears were grinded. Let me just say that. But you know what ungrinds my gears, what polishes them, gets them spinning all nice and efficiently? Doing some on-base events, you know. And if you're over at Benelux, you guys got the Tri-Border U.S. Independence Day celebration coming up real soon now. It's going to be Saturday, July 4th from 6 to 11 p.m. at the Hub at Brunsum. So check that out for all y'all out there. And for my people over here at Spangdahlem, let me just tell you that just like stateside entertainment providers, AFN repeats its movies. AFN will typically air a movie on a few weeks after its premiere, but in a different time slot. We do this to allow as many audience members as possible to see the movie. For complete schedules, go to myafn.net. But stick around, because in just a bit, we're going to be talking about how Fords suck.

Ford is recalling over 741,000 vehicles in the U.S. because of a transmission glitch that can ruin the parking system and potentially let your car roll away. The recall affects several popular Ford and Lincoln models from the 2018 to 2021 model years, including the F-150, Explorer, Expedition, Aviator, and Navigator. The issue is that the transmission's parking pole can randomly try to engage while the vehicle is actually in motion. If that happens, it damages the parking mechanism, meaning that the car might not stay put when you shift it into park unless you actually remember to pull the physical parking brake. According to the National Highway Traffic Safety Administration, Ford already knows of 24 cases of property damage and 9 injuries linked to the glitch, and now Ford is telling owners to expect a letter in the mail so they can bring their vehicles to a dealer. The fix is apparently just a software update to the powertrain control module, and the dealers will inspect the transmission and replace any damaged parts for free. So probably not going to be a huge loss for Ford there. You know, if it was like the whole car is just ruined, gotta take them all back, you know, because we gave you a little death machine. But no, it's a software update. Just going on in there. I wonder why they can't do it over like Wi-Fi. You know, just push it out and be like, hey, when you park at home, connect it to your internet and then update it that way or whatever. Not really sure what the how cars work. Gonna be honest, I'm kind of just making stuff up. But you know what I'm not making up? I tell nothing but the truth about is Shape Outdoor Recreation stuff going on at Benelux. The MCOM Cycle and Hiking Challenge for 2026 is going on right now until the 30th of September. If you want to do the hiking challenge, that's 42 euros. Cycle challenge is 42 euros. If you want to do them both, that's 84 euros. Good job. I could tell you did the math there. But all eligible NATO ID cardholders and families can sign up as a single or a family. So if you want to do any, either or both, you know, you could go ahead and do that. It's free country, you know, do your thing. But for my people here at Spangdahlem, let me just talk to the sports fans specifically for a moment. We understand wanting to follow your favorite teams throughout their season. AFN considers polls and national rankings, heated rivalries, national interest, and conference standings. In some cases, AFN may not be able to air a popular game live because it's only allowed to broadcast within region, and the network is only authorized to air it delayed. Now, stick with me because in just a bit, we've got a special guest that we're going to be talking to.

0: ready for inspection?
1: Yes, sir.
0: Tell me, you think you're funny?
1: Sir?
0: Everyone knows, according to the updated DAFI 36-2903, that mustaches can't extend beyond the corners of the mouth. So you must be playing a practical joke on me. So tell me, do you think you're funny?
1: No, sir.
0: Oh, well, I thought it was kind of funny. Go shave, though. Can't be doing that. Remember, corners of the mouth.
2: Who doesn't love puzzles and mysteries? The Spain Dolom Library is hosting a Sip and Solve every third Thursday of the month at 4 p.m., where you can enjoy a cup of joe while diving into fun puzzles and mysteries with fellow detectives. No need to register or bring anything. Just show up to the base library in Building 148.
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3: Thank you, oh, great one.
5: 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Anytime.
6: Man, we gotta find something to do. 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
7: And your shadow quit.
8: Well, howdy. Fellas looking for something to learn?
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8: 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No sign up, no fuss. Just show up. 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

0: Welcome back. We are joined here today with Alex from the USO, perhaps for the last time, unfortunately. Could you say hi to the people for us, Alex?
1: Hi. Thanks for having me.
0: It's always great to have you. We're going to be talking about some cool stuff coming up with the USO. First, the most recent or the most upcoming event is Super Saber Day coming up soon. Can you tell us a bit about what you're going to be doing for that?
1: Yes. So I'm sure everybody's heard of Super Saber Day by now. It's a great 4th of July festivities in front of the club on July 4th. So stop by the USO table. We'll be there between 5 and 10. We got a lot of great fun swag to hand out. Lots of glow-in-the-dark things for the fireworks. So definitely stop by and come see us. We'd love to have you come by.
0: Yeah, that sounds fun. I got some family coming by, and if we're still in the area, I think it'd be nice to bring them by and see the kind of 4th of July stuff we got going on, you know, and see the USO, because, hey, I volunteer. Hey, these are my people, Mom.
1: You know? There you go. They're going to be so proud. So yeah. Definitely bring your family, bring your friends. It should be a great event.
0: And we got a bingo event coming up after that, too.
1: We do. On July 15th, we are having our spouses bingo event. So military spouses are invited to come join us at the USO for a fun morning of bingo that's going to be from 10 to 12 on July 15th. It's a great opportunity for military spouses to come, have a good time, make new friends. I know we probably have a lot of new spouses out there, so if you're looking to find your people and find a good time, we would love to have you stop by the USO. To sign up, just go ahead and send an email to svengdalum@uso.org and just let us know how many people, and we'll get you all signed up. Should be a great time. I'm sure we'll have some fun prizes as usual. So, are you a fan of bingo?
0: It has been a hot minute, but every time I play bingo, it is, I mean, I don't think I've ever won anything,
1: no?
0: But it's a nice, like, come together and get really excited. It's like gambling without all of the horrible, like I could lose all my money.
1: No risk.
0: Yeah.
1: It's just like,
0: no
1: I
0: risk,
1: either win or I don't.
0: Maybe a reward. And then you hang out with people. Maybe you got some, you bring like a snack or whatever, and it's a good time.
1: So it's a good time.
0: I'm a fan of bingo. It can feed into that slight gambling itch I got without going horribly overboard and losing all my money.
1: You can do that too. Just come get your gambling tickets.
0: Yeah. And I hear that apparently sometime soon we've got a brunch of trucks to be looking forward to.
1: Yes. So USO in partnership with MFRC is putting on a brunch of trucks event, and this is for our EFMP and deployed families. So basically, bring your family. It's from 10 to 1 on July 22nd. You get the opportunity to check out some cool military vehicles we have here on base. So you'll check those out in our little parking lot that we'll have reserved, closed off for the event, and then you'll get to enjoy brunch on the USO. So it should be a great time. If you are an EFMP or deployed family, just contact the MFRC to sign up. Or we do have a flyer on the USO Spangdahlem Facebook page, and you can just go ahead and scan the QR code and then sign up from there. So we'd love to see our AFMP and deployed families out there. Should be a great time. Enjoy a free meal, and who doesn't love brunch, you know?
0: It's all the positives of breakfast and the positives of lunch. It's not so early in the morning, but it also has them heartier foods. It's a beautiful meal.
1: Agreed.
0: Whoever invented brunch, John Brunch out there, thank you to them.
1: What's your brunch favorite dish?
0: I think usually I like it just kind of extend sort of a breakfasty food into brunch, but I have it at a later time because I'm not too big of a morning person. So it's like I get to have my breakfast stuff just at a more reasonable time for me.
1: So every day is brunch for you.
0: pretty much. As somebody who lives in the dorm, not to dox myself or anything, but I think a lot of people who live in the dorm, they've seen a flyer for this, but I want to tell anyone who potentially missed it about the Dorm Fusion event coming up.
1: Yes. So for the airmen in the dorms that don't know, a Dorm Fusion is just a fun opportunity for you guys to get out of the dorms and just come and do something fun. So this month, we are partnering with the IRO office, and that's going to be on July 31st. So we do invite our airmen starting at 4 just to come out of the dorms, come hang out with us at the covered basketball courts. We're going to have free food. We're going to be making some dinner. We'll have some fun backyard games. Should be a good time. If you guys want to challenge your friends or you've been looking for, you know, a dorm rivalry between, you know, two different squadrons, it's a great opportunity to hash this out. Should be some great weather. We'll have some fun backyard games. And who doesn't want to come enjoy a free meal? So if you want to just come stay for the game, stay for the food, whatever you'd like to do, if you want to just come hang out, we'd love to have you. And so airmen that are listening, if you guys could help us spread the word to fellow airmen in the dorm, we would really appreciate it. So we'd love to have a great turnout out there.
0: Yeah, it's looking like it'll be a fun little thing. I'll be there. If you want to meet the DJ Pepperjack, I'll probably be popping in at some point, unless I'm like working that day to cover some event or something. Well, actually, if I'm covering an event, I might be covering that event, but we'll see.
1: Even better.
0: we also got some days that you're closed, some days that you're open, just for the sake of the people knowing when they can and can't be taking advantage of the USO. Can you tell us a bit about those?
1: Yeah, absolutely. So we are going to be closed this Friday the 3rd to observe the 4th of July holiday. Again, you can catch us at Super Saver Day on the 4th, and we will be open our normal hours 9 to 5 for the USAFE Family Day on July 6th. So if you need a fun place to hang out on that family day, feel free to stop by. We'll be open with all the usual fun USO things. So should be a great one.
0: And of course, the USO, they're always on the search, always on the prowl for some volunteers. So all the people out there, here's the little volunteer call for you.
1: Yeah, so if you are interested in volunteering, we're always looking for volunteers to help support our center and initiatives. We can't do all the great stuff we do without them. So if you are interested, you can get started by signing up at volunteers.uso.org. Super easy. It'll ask you a few questions. Then you'll come in to our center for a little orientation. And so the next ones are going to be on July 7th at 11 a.m. and July 21st at 3 p.m. If those don't work for you, just go ahead and shoot us an email at spingdollum@uso.org or send us a Facebook message, and we'll figure out a way to get you in there. So,
0: well, it has been a pleasure to have the USO stop by again. It's a highlight of my Wednesdays. You know, I do my PT on Wednesdays, and then I get out of that shower and I'm like, okay, I feel my body, it's tired, but my soul is strong because I have to look forward to the USO interview that I got coming up. So that's always a nice thing to do. Thank you so much for stopping by. I'll give their audience their, is this the last one they'll be coming into?
1: This is, yes. So we'll be gone by the next one, but you'll still have a USO guest every other Wednesday. So don't worry, everybody. You still get to hear some USO updates just from some other members of our team. So
0: you will be hearing the good news.
1: You will. It will not go unnoticed. But for me, yes, this is my last one. So it was great having you, Jack. And I really loved being a part of your show. So thank you for having me. I really appreciate it.
0: It was great to have you. And I'll give the audience their final opportunity to give that thank you for stopping by and their own little goodbye as well. So audience, this is your cue. Thank you. That was very heartfelt.
1: I felt that.
0: Yeah.
1: I felt it.
0: I'm all warm and tingly over here. I could feel it. It's strong.
1: It's strong. There.
0: The energy here. Saber Nation, they take

0: Darn it, my batteries died. Guess it's time to toss them in the trash.
1: What do you think you're doing?
0: Just throwing these batteries away in the trash.
1: Absolutely not. Do you know how dangerous that could be?
0: What else am I supposed to do with them?
1: Take them to the Base Recycling Center in Building 64. 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
0: Ooh, I wish you told me that sooner.
1: Why?
0: Those weren't the first batteries I tried to toss in the trash.
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0: running.
1: This is your AFN Spangdahlem update. I'm Airman First Class Ryan Bratton. 52nd Fighter Wing Command Chief Master Sergeant Mary Trent has played a vital role in enhancing Sabre Nation's readiness, lethality, and warfighting capability during her time at Spangdahlem Air Base. Some of her accomplishments include creating the Shadow the Command Chief program, conducting extensive tours of GSUs ensuring they are properly supported, and helping to create the mission statement that guides airmen daily. She stopped by the studio one last time to give us some parting words as we prepare to welcome incoming 52nd Fighter Wing Command Chief Master Sergeant Michael A. Clark.
2: This is my last segment here on the radio, and I want to say, as your command chief, I would say I'm very proud of you. You guys are out there killing it every day. When I go around, as I say, you guys have a smile on your face no matter what we're doing, no matter the long hours we work. I'm so proud of you, and as I look back, that's the one thing that I will miss when I leave Sabre Nation, the airmen, the people that connected, but I know you guys are working hard. So as I leave, you're in good hands, so keep up the great work.
1: That was your AFN Spangdahlem update. I'm Airman First Class Ryan Bratton.
3: That's gonna do it for today. I have been your humble host as ever, DJ Pepper Jack, also known as Airman First Class Jack Wilkins, on 105.1 AFN Spangdahlem the Eagle, serving America's best. But make sure you come back bright and early tomorrow morning when DJ Triple Threat is gonna be taking real good care of you on your way to work in the morning.

0: ABC News. I'm Sherry Preston. President Trump is now on his way to North Dakota to attend the opening of the new Teddy Roosevelt Library. The trip, the first aboard Air Force One, the new one gifted to him. ABC's White House correspondent Karen Travers has more.
1: Before boarding the new Air Force One for its inaugural flight, President Trump defended the gift from the Qatari government and the use of taxpayer dollars to customize it.
2: This was a gift from a country that's treated us very well.
1: The $400 million jet has raised questions from some lawmakers and ethics experts.
2: Frankly, we couldn't build a plane like this because we wouldn't be willing to spend the kind of money necessary. They spent top dollars.
1: The Air Force has been modifying the new jet since September to meet security, communications, and other needs to transport the president. Karen Travers, ABC News, the White House.
0: Some lawmakers and ethics experts are also raising questions about the vast amount of money the president has made since taking office a second time. That according to new financial disclosures.
3: President Trump's personal wealth ballooned last year by at least $2.2 billion, more than triple the profits he reported prior to returning to the White House. That's according to new financial disclosure forms released by the Office of Government Ethics. The money came from a mix of revenue streams, including real estate and merchandise, but the biggest profit driver was crypto.
0: ABC's Jay O'Brien on Capitol Hill. A cargo ship is run aground in the Strait of Hormuz while using a route not approved by Iran. The vessel identified as a foreign container ship. No word on what's on board. Employment processor ADP reporting 98,000 jobs were created in the private sector last month, below what was forecast. New Federal Reserve Chair Kevin Warsh, in remarks at a conference in Portugal, says a central bank will remain independent and will seek to bring down inflation, likely killing any chance of the interest rate cuts that President Trump has been seeking. Dow's up 111 points. You're listening to ABC News.
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6: Mexico scored two goals in the first half and beat Ecuador 2-0 late Tuesday night. There was an hour's lightning delay at the start in Mexico City. Mexico has now won four straight games by shutout in this World Cup. France eliminated Sweden 3-0. Norway advanced 2-1 over Ivory Coast on a goal in the 86th minute. The U.S. plays Wednesday night. The L.A. Clippers are trading Kawhi Leonard to Toronto, and LeBron James told the Lakers he will play elsewhere this coming season. In Major League Baseball, wins for the Dodgers and Cubs. Houston 6-4 over Minnesota. Yordan Alvarez hit a grand slam. Miami went 20-6 this month after a 14-3 victory at Colorado. Tampa Bay won its sixth game in a row, 10-4 at Kansas City. The Yankees lost their sixth straight, a home loss to Detroit and Tarek Skubal 9-3. Washington ended Boston's five-game winning streak 8-1. Wins for the White Sox and Texas.

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0: Did you hear about Buster? Hashtag Buster got busted.
1: No, I didn't. Hashtag inquiring minds.
0: He posted up a photo of himself twerking, and he claimed he was imitating the captain. Hashtag should have thought twice. Hashtag posting it up for the world to see.
1: Hashtag posting it up for my CO to see.
0: Now Buster's up for some UCMJ action. Hashtag I can't believe I'm in trouble for this. Hashtag this could have been avoided.
1: That's what happens when you don't think before you post. Hashtag stupid is and stupid does.
2: Guys?
3: Yeah, top.
2: Hashtag it's getting pretty annoying.
0: Did you hear about Buster? Hashtag Buster got busted.
1: No, I didn't. Hashtag inquiring minds.
0: He posted up a photo of himself twerking, and he claimed he was imitating the captain. Hashtag should have thought twice. Hashtag posting it up for the world to see.
1: Hashtag posting it up for my CO to see.
0: Now Buster's up for some UCMJ action. Hashtag I can't believe I'm in trouble for this. Hashtag this could have been avoided.
1: That's what happens when you don't think before you post. Hashtag stupid is and stupid does.
2: Guys?
3: Yeah, top.
2: Hashtag it's getting pretty annoying.
4: Welcome to this week's Reflective Moments of America's Military, a weekly segment where we take you through some of the major events from the U.S. military's 250-year history. On June

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1: With the troops. I'm Lisa Brady, Fox News. Vice President J.D. Vance at Naval Air Station Oceana in Virginia Beach.
2: You are what make America great, and you should be celebrating our 250th birthday better than anybody in the United States of America, because you've earned it.
1: The Marine veteran telling service members from all six branches moments ago that the president and his cabinet are proud of them, and saying the military has given the president leverage in negotiations with Iran. President Trump still sounding optimistic about a possible peace deal with Iran after recent crossfire in the Strait of Hormuz over drone attacks on commercial ships.
3: Amid reports that President Trump is still considering military options against Iran, he was asked about the state of negotiations and the memorandum of understanding.
4: Well, I think they've come a long way. We hit them very hard last week. I think they're fine. I think we're going to it's the denuclearization of Iran. It's very simple. And Iran cannot have a nuclear weapon.
3: Special envoys Kushner and Witkoff met Tuesday with the Prime Minister of Qatar in Doha. The conversations focused on advancing the MOU with Iran that involves keeping the Strait of Hormuz open and starting discussions on Iran's nuclear program.
1: Fox's Trey Yingst in Tel Aviv. Iran still pushing for tolls in the Strait, which U.S. officials say will not be tolerated. President Trump is heading to the new Teddy Roosevelt Presidential Library in North Dakota for the first time, using the plane gifted to him by Qatar and renovated into a new temporary Air Force One. A heat dome spreading from the Midwest to the eastern U.S.
5: More than 160 million are under heat alerts, which are threatening to shatter temperature records and disrupt outdoor plans heading into this July 4th weekend. And this holiday will likely be the hottest 4th in over a decade for parts of the Northeast and Mid-Atlantic, according to Fox Weather.
1: Fox's Lillian Wu. Major metro areas have emergency plans in effect. 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
6: This is your News in One. Reporting for AFN Europe, I'm Airman John Harbutt.
7: U.S. Air Force Colonel Angela M. Polsinelli assumed command of the 521st Air Mobility Operations Wing, or AMAU, from Colonel Jordan P. Norman during a change of command ceremony at Ramstein Air Base, Germany. 521st AMAU accelerates global reach for the Joint Force by providing command and control, en route maintenance support, air transportation services, and aeromedical evacuation flights, supporting four combatant commands across Europe, Africa, and Southwest Asia. Colonel Polsinelli says she is looking forward to leading her airmen and furthering the 521st AMAU's mission.
8: It would be hard to top all of the things they've done in the recent operations. They've been operating at scale and speed, but I'm looking forward to getting to know where we need to move next. How do we codify some of those things so that we are always ready to support the Joint Force?
6: That was your News in One. I'm Airman John Harbutt.
0: Fox Sports Studios in Los Angeles. Here's Steve DeSager.
9: Mexico scored two goals in the first half and beat Ecuador 2-0 late Tuesday night. There was an hour's lightning delay at the start in Mexico City. Mexico has now won four straight games by shutout in this World Cup. France eliminated Sweden 3-0. Norway advanced 2-1 over Ivory Coast on a goal in the 86th minute. The U.S. plays Wednesday night. The L.A. Clippers are trading Kawhi Leonard to Toronto, and LeBron James told the Lakers he will play elsewhere this coming season. In Major League Baseball, wins for the Dodgers and Cubs. Houston 6-4 over Minnesota. Yordan Alvarez hit a grand slam. Miami went 20-6 this month after a 14-3 victory at Colorado. Tampa Bay won its sixth game in a row, 10-4 at Kansas City. The Yankees lost their sixth straight, a home loss to Detroit and Tarek Skubal 9-3. Washington ended Boston's five-game winning streak 8-1. Wins for the White Sox in Texas.

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0: It's a fact. When it comes to weight control, slow and steady wins the race. And it's easy. By making small but smart dietary choices, like replacing chips and pretzels with fruits or vegetables, you dramatically cut down your caloric intake. Small increases in your physical activity, like taking a walk around your neighborhood once a day, keeps you active and burns calories. These smart choices add up over time. You lose weight and keep it off. Slow and steady.
1: Oh my gosh. Is pounding. What are you out here laughing about? Oh man, you don't know?
2: What is this?
1: 128 likes? Who posted these?
2: You don't remember?
1: You did. That's what happens when you drink too much.
2: I've got to take these down.
1: No.
3: Unflattering pictures on the web got you bummed? 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Embarrassing photos may be harder to forget once seen.
4: Stories from Federal News Network. The Pentagon's Defense Policy Board has an all-new slate of faces who will advise Secretary Pete Hegseth on national security. It's led by Robert Lighthizer, who served as U.S. Trade Representative during President Donald Trump's first term, and former Minnesota Republican Senator Norm Coleman, who guided Hegseth through his confirmation fight on Capitol Hill. The 15-person board was created in 1985. Two Democrats and two Republicans have teamed up on a bill that would give military families more time to make important financial decisions after a service member dies. Endorsed by groups like Gold Star Spouses of America, Veterans of Foreign Wars, and the American Legion, the bill would give families 3 years instead of one to roll over death gratuities and life insurance into tax-advantaged savings accounts. The bill could be added into the annual defense policy bill now progressing through Congress. For more on these stories, visit federalnewsnetwork.com. I'm Michelle Sandiford.
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2: Welcome to this week's Reflective Moments of America's Military, a weekly segment where we take you through some of the major events from the U.S. military's 250-year history. On June 27, 1950, President Harry S. Truman ordered the United States Air Force and Navy to help South Koreans repel North Korean invaders who had crossed the 38th parallel. The Forgotten War ended on July 27, 1953, which created a 2.5-mile-wide demilitarized zone.
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2: From ABC News, I'm Michelle Franzen. In New York City, love is in the air. Two people scaling the Empire State Building in what appeared to be a protest at first when they flew a banner with a message of love. The couple then climbing down to a platform below the spire, and it appears there may have been a proposal with both posing for photos. The moments playing out live as police and media helicopters and marked a breach in security as New York City enters a period of heightened security ahead of the holiday. ABC's Aaron Katursky has more as it unfolded.
3: It is incredibly dangerous. It is likely a criminal trespassing situation. The NYPD is looking at the same images that we are, showing two people unfurling a banner at the top of the Empire State Building at a time when the NYPD has just started working 12-hour shifts and trying to blanket the city in security in anticipation of all the events tied to the 4th of July.
2: In Ohio, east of Cincinnati, police removing 16 children from a home due to squalid living conditions. Ohio Attorney General Andy Wilson says police reached the children just in time.
4: I think if they would have waited another 24 hours, there was a very high probability that we'd be dealing with a death or multiple deaths.
2: The children now in protective custody. Four defendants have been charged. New financial disclosures show President Trump earned more than $2 billion last year, the vast majority of that wealth coming from cryptocurrency.
5: President Trump downplayed the significant amount of money he made last year while in office and insisted he had no involvement.
6: I made a lot of money before I became president, and they invest my money, and I don't talk to them. I don't even speak to them.
5: President Trump made over $1.3 billion last year from his family's cryptocurrency ventures, according to new financial disclosure documents. His administration has rolled back crypto regulations and has promised to be the most crypto-friendly in history.
2: ABC's Karen Travers, you're listening to ABC News.
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8: Mexico scored two goals in the first half and beat Ecuador 2-0 late Tuesday night. There was an hour's lightning delay at the start in Mexico City. Mexico has now won four straight games by shutout in this World Cup. France eliminated Sweden 3-0. Norway advanced 2-1 over Ivory Coast on a goal in the 86th minute. The U.S. plays Wednesday night. The L.A. Clippers are trading Kawhi Leonard to Toronto, and LeBron James told the Lakers he will play elsewhere this coming season. In Major League Baseball, wins for the Dodgers and Cubs. Houston 6-4 over Minnesota. Yordan Alvarez hit a grand slam. Miami went 20-6 this month after a 14-3 victory at Colorado. Tampa Bay won its sixth game in a row, 10-4 at Kansas City. The Yankees lost their sixth straight, a home loss to Detroit and Tarek Skubal 9-3. Washington ended Boston's five-game winning streak 8-1. Wins for the White Sox in Texas.
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0: 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You'll lose weight and keep it off, slow and steady.
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1: Yeah.
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8: Welcome to this week's Reflective Moments of America's Military, a weekly segment where we take you through some of the major events from the U.S. military's 250-year history. On July 1st, 1898, during the Battle of San Juan Hill, the Rough Riders, under the command of Lieutenant Colonel Theodore Roosevelt, made their mark in American military history. This first U.S. volunteer cavalry seized the heights that overlooked the city of Santiago. In recognition of his heroic efforts, Roosevelt was posthumously awarded the Medal of Honor.
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0: serving America's best. Is an understatement. Lisa Brady, Fox News. More than 150 million Americans are under heat alerts as extreme temperatures spread from the Midwest to the East. 20 states could top 100 degrees this week.
1: New York City Mayor Zoran Mamdani says if the forecast holds, it could be the city's hottest 4th of July since 2010.
2: The city has opened hundreds of cooling centers across the five boroughs. We have also launched a fleet of more than a dozen cool vans where New Yorkers can access medical care and resources.
1: Forecasters are expecting Friday heat indices of 105 in Raleigh, North Carolina, 109 in Memphis, Tennessee, and 110 in Washington, D.C.
0: Fox's Tanya J. Powers. Extreme heat is the number one weather-related killer in the U.S. The heat dome descending just as America 250 celebrations are peaking for the holiday weekend, with heightened security in place for many events. Just getting word that two people who unfurled a banner today atop the Empire State Building at the antenna have been arrested. No word yet how they gained access to climb well above the landmark's public areas. President Trump is in North Dakota. That warm welcome moments ago as he visits the new Theodore Roosevelt Presidential Library, which opens on Saturday.
3: The library is unique in more that it's an experience, not a traditional library. It incorporates artificial intelligence to take you in and feel like you're really there talking to Roosevelt. Now, he was in his mid-20s when he arrived to Medora in 1883 for a hunting trip. He was hooked. Less than 6 months later, on Valentine's Day in 1884, his wife Alice and mother Martha died within hours of each other. He was overcome by grief and returned to Medora later that year. This place gave him strength.
0: Fox's David Spunt. Former CIA Director John Brennan now suing the Trump administration over investigations he claims are politically motivated. Brennan wants a court order to require that records from the probes be preserved. 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
4: This day in Army history, June 28, 1778. The Battle of Monmouth took place during the Revolutionary War. After evacuating Philadelphia on June 18, British General Sir Henry Clinton marched 10,000 soldiers to New York City. General Washington's Continental Army followed closely behind. On the morning of June 28, the American advance guard under Major General Charles Lee attacked Clinton's rear guard at Monmouth, New Jersey. He failed to press his early advantage, and Clinton ordered a counterattack. A confused American retreat began. Washington hurried forward and met Lee moving away from the battle. Washington relieved him from command, halted the retreat, and rallied the army, repulsing four enemy assaults. Although a tactical draw, the Continental Army demonstrated it could fight on equal terms. For more information about the Army's proud history, go to history.army.mil.
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6: A stunning start to today's round of 32 action in the World Cup between England and DR Congo.
7: That's in towards Whitta. Could be a problem this for England. There's the shot. It's in. They score. DR Congo lead. And it's smashed in by Brian Zipenga. It's a sensation in Atlanta.
6: The call on Fox, it remains DR Congo 1, England 0, now in the 41st minute. In the NBA, the Los Angeles Lakers are acquiring center Walker Kessler from the Utah Jazz for two unprotected first-round picks and two first-round pick swaps. The Lakers will be signing Kessler to a four-year, $130 million deal. The Lakers also signing free agent guard Quentin Grimes to a four-year, $60 million contract and free agent guard Colin Sexton to a two-year, $19 million deal.
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0: runway.
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4: I'm Senior Airman Maria Washler. In Hawaii, U.S. Pacific Command Joint Forces, along with allied and partner forces, successfully carried out a live fire sinking exercise during Valiant Shield 2026. This allowed crews to sharpen critical skills in weapons employment and target engagement under realistic conditions. In Guam, Naval Airborne Weapons Maintenance Unit 1 celebrated its new missile integration test facility. The new facility strengthens the unit's ability to support fleet ordnance operations in the region. And in Japan, U.S. Air Force airmen partnered with U.S. Army soldiers for a high-mobility artillery rocket system rapid infiltration mission in support of Salak Neem 2026. This highlighted their ability to rapidly project combat power, ensuring mission success in contested and austere environments. This has been your Pacific Pulse. I'm Senior Airman Maria Washler.
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1: 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The DoDIG received a call that an agency charged excessive fees on a unit. An audit revealed policies were needed to document expenses. As a result of the call and investigation, the agency found ways to save millions every year. 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
1: ABC News, I'm Michelle Franzen. Americans are already dealing with higher inflation due to the war with Iran and tariffs, but prices for goods with the U.S. top trade partners could go up after the Trump administration announced it would not renew a key trade agreement.
2: The Trump administration says it will not renew the U.S.-Mexico-Canada trade agreement in its current form, but instead will look to set up new trade deals with both countries. The agreement, negotiated during the president's first term and set to last until 2036, will stay in effect, but there will now be annual reviews that could change major parts of the treaty. U.S. Trade Representative Jameson Greer said the U.S. trade deficit with Mexico and Canada was a key reason to not renew the agreement as is. During his first term, the president touted the U.S. MCA as, quote, the best agreement we've ever made. Karen Travers, ABC News, the White House.
1: 1 week after the double earthquakes in Venezuela, search and rescue teams still finding survivors, including a three-year-old trapped in the rubble for 6 days. There are now more than 2,000 confirmed deaths. Authorities in Ohio say 16 children have been removed from a home east of Cincinnati, describing those living conditions as deplorable. Here's ABC's Alex Perchet.
3: We're also told that this is an interfamilial situation. It's not a human trafficking case, according to law enforcement. But seven of those children had to be taken to Columbus area hospitals. Two of them were airlifted, and at least one child had to be intubated. Police say they actually stumbled upon this situation. They were executing a search warrant in a parallel investigation when they found this house with all those children inside.
1: Four adult family members arraigned on 16 counts, including child endangerment. In New York City today, a dangerous stunt played out atop the Empire State Building and ended with both climbers in police custody. Two people scaling the Empire's spire, then climbing down to a lower platform where there appeared to be a proposal. The couple facing charges for that breach in security. You're listening to ABC News.
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6: In the round of 32 at the World Cup, DR Congo led England 1-0 until the 75th minute.
7: There's Declan Rice hoisting the cross. Didn't go out. They're appealing for it. The Congo substitute says the cross to Kane.
6: The call on Fox, it remains England 1, DR Congo 1, now in the 80th minute. In the NBA, the Los Angeles Lakers are acquiring center Walker Kessler from the Utah Jazz for two unprotected first-round picks and two first-round pick swaps. The Lakers will be signing Kessler to a four-year, $130 million deal. Lakers also signed free agent guards Quentin Grimes and Colin Sexton, as well as free agent big man Sandro Mamukelashvili.
0: This is where the music meets the mission.
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2: 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Have at you!
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4: Welcome to this week's Reflective Moments of America's Military, a weekly segment where we take you through some of the major events from the U.S. military's 250-year history. On June 27, 1950, President Harry S. Truman ordered the United States Air Force and Navy to help South Koreans repel North Korean invaders who had crossed the 38th parallel. The Forgotten War ended on July 27, 1953, which created a 2.5-mile wide demilitarized zone.
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0: I didn't donate blood because isn't there enough already?
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2: 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Nope, it's you. 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Some of them pretty compromising. How'd we get a hold of them? 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Oh, not us. You posted them yourself. That's right. Everyone you know is getting an eyeful. 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
4: I'm Senior Airman Maria Washler. In Hawaii, U.S. Pacific Command joint forces along with allied and partner forces successfully carried out a live fire sinking exercise during Valiant Shield 2026. This allowed crews to sharpen critical skills in weapons employment and target engagement under realistic conditions. In Guam, Naval Airborne Weapons Maintenance Unit 1 celebrated its new missile integration test facility. The new facility strengthens the unit's ability to support fleet ordnance operations in the region. And in Japan, U.S. Air Force airmen partnered with U.S. Army soldiers for a high-mobility artillery rocket system rapid infiltration mission in support of SALIC NEAM 2026. This highlighted their ability to rapidly project combat power, ensuring mission success in contested and austere environments. This has been your Pacific Pulse. I'm Senior Airman Maria Washler.

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2: Pays tribute to a predecessor, Elisa Brady, Fox News.
3: He was quite something. He was really quite something.
2: He's at the new Theodore Roosevelt Presidential Library in Medora, North Dakota.
3: On the steps of the Burning Hills, we dedicate a living monument to a legend, a statesman, a soldier, frontiersman, and a true American hero.
2: Roosevelt said he would never have become president without his time in Medora, where he found solace and strength after personal tragedy, the deaths of his mother and wife on the same day. The library opens to the public Saturday. It has interactive features, including a chance to ask Roosevelt questions with the help of AI. The Trump administration lifting restrictions on Anthropic's latest AI model.
4: Anthropic's Claude Fable 5 is now available, as well as access to Mythos 5. Both AI models were blocked for use by foreign nationals by the Commerce Department last month, forcing the company to take down the products just days after their release. The Trump administration has raised cybersecurity concerns with the AI models. Another company, OpenAI, is restricting the release of its new AI product at the request of the Trump administration. President Trump signed an executive order last month establishing a framework for the federal government to check advanced AI systems for national security concerns.
2: Fox's Jared Halpern in Washington. Before traveling earlier today, the president denying personal involvement in his investments, answering questions from reporters.
3: Well, I've made a lot of money before I became president. And they invest my money, and I don't talk to them. I don't even speak to them. So I have many people, I don't know what they call it, closed accounts or something. You put your money in, and that's it.
2: This after a financial filing showing he made nearly $1.2 billion from cryptocurrency businesses. Some Democrats in Congress have previously called for investigations. The Dow fluctuating just before the bell, closing down 12 points. 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
5: I'm Senior Airman Maria Washler. In Hawaii, U.S. Pacific Command joint forces along with allied and partner forces successfully carried out a live fire sinking exercise during Valiant Shield 2026. This allowed crews to sharpen critical skills in weapons employment and target engagement under realistic conditions. In Guam, Naval Airborne Weapons Maintenance Unit 1 celebrated its new missile integration test facility. The new facility strengthens the unit's ability to support fleet ordnance operations in the region. And in Japan, U.S. Air Force airmen partnered with U.S. Army soldiers for a high-mobility artillery rocket system rapid infiltration mission in support of Salak Neem 2026. This highlighted their ability to rapidly project combat power, ensuring mission success in contested and austere environments. This has been your Pacific Pulse. I'm Senior Airman Maria Washler.
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6: In the round of 32 at the World Cup, DR Congo led England 1-0, but then Harry Kane tied it in the 75th minute, and in the 86th minute, Kane was able again.
7: Harry Kane, still Harry Kane! Oh.
6: Be the final. The call on Fox. It'll be England against Mexico Sunday in the round of 16. NBA, the Los Angeles Lakers are acquiring center Walker Kessler from the Utah Jazz for two unprotected first-round picks and two first-round pick swaps. The Lakers will be signing Kessler to a four-year, $130 million deal. Lakers also signed free agent guards Quentin Grimes and Colin Sexton, as well as free agent big man Sandro Mamukelashvili. Former New York Knicks center Mitchell Robinson has agreed to a three-year, $47 million deal with the Boston Celtics.
0: All the hits, no comments.

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0: In high school, Schiffer Mensah wanted to do a little something for the homeless. So when she visited them, she brought her needle and thread.
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0: Soon she was sewing anything that could be sewn.
1: Thank you, young lady. Thank you so much.
0: And Schiffer's little something became a big deal.
2: It's been a long time since all my buttons matched.
0: Some people may say, so what can I do? But Schiffer Mensah says,
1: so that's what I do.
0: Volunteering. 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
3: Hey, something strange is going on. 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
5: This is your News in One. Reporting for AFN Europe, I'm Airman John Harbutt. U.S. Air Force Colonel Angela M. Polsinelli assumed command of the 521st Air Mobility Operations Wing, or AMAU, from Colonel Jordan P. Norman during a change of command ceremony at Ramstein Air Base, Germany. 521st AMAU accelerates global reach for the joint force by providing command and control, en route maintenance support, air transportation services, and aeromedical evacuation flights, supporting four combatant commands across Europe, Africa, and South plus Asia. Colonel Polsinelli says she is looking forward to leading her airmen and furthering the 521st AMAU's mission.
6: It would be hard to top all of the things they've done in the recent operations. They've been operating at scale and speed, but I'm looking forward to getting to know where we need to move next. How do we codify some of those things so that we are always ready to support the joint force?
5: That was your News in One. I'm Airman John Harbutt.
7: Day.

0: on.
1: Hello, what have we here?
2: Oh, yeah, it looks like a box.
1: I can see she's a box, but the labelling's all knobbed up. Whoever sent this wrote North Yorkshire after the APO.
2: What's a bloody APO?
1: Are you daft? It's a Yank thing. It stands for Army Post Office.
2: Well, then it shouldn't be here, should it?
3: No. Including the name of a city or country and the address of mail destined for an APO or FPO location means it could end up in a local civilian post office with these guys.
1: Rock on, then, mate. Hello, what?
2: Oh, yeah, it looks like a box.
1: I can see she's a box, but her labelling's all knobbed up. Whoever sent this wrote North Yorkshire after the APO.
2: Bloody APO?
1: Are you daft? It's a Yank thing. It stands for Army Post Office.
2: Well, then it shouldn't be here, should it?
3: No. Including the name of a city or country and the address of mail destined for an APO or FPO location means it could end up in a local civilian post office with these guys.
1: Rock on, then, mate.
4: Tick season is in full swing. Before you head out for a hike or a walk with the dog, remember these quick safety tips. First, use an insect repellent containing DEET. Next, wear long pants and tuck them into your socks. When you get home, immediately check yourself, your kids, and your pets for ticks. Taking a quick shower can also wash up unattached ticks. So go out, enjoy the outdoors, and stay safe.
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2: From ABC News, I'm Michelle Franzen. New details following the release of President Trump's financial disclosure forms to the Office of Government Ethics. The president's personal wealth increased last year by more than $2 billion, more than triple the profits that he reported prior to returning to the White House for his second term. Here's ABC's Selena Wang.
3: The president's assets are held in a trust, but this is not a traditional hands-off blind trust. This is a trust controlled by President Trump's children. The scale of Trump's business ventures, his family's business ventures, it is unprecedented for an American president. And just for some comparison here, this financial disclosure for President Trump was 900 pages long. Compare that to President Biden's a year before he left office. That was just 11 pages long.
2: The president, when asked by reporters, says there was no conflict of interest. A horrifying discovery in Ohio. Police say 16 children living in deplorable conditions were removed from a home east of Cincinnati. Ohio Attorney General Andy Wilson says those children were reached just in time.
4: I think if they would have waited another 24 hours, there was a very high probability that we'd be dealing with a death or multiple deaths.
2: The children now in protective custody. Police say four family adult members were arraigned on charges, including child endangerment. In New York City, a pair of daredevils scaled the Empire State Building all the way to the spire. The stunt ended with a proposal and both in custody. Here's ABC's Aaron Katursky.
5: They climbed down for about 250 feet. The NYPD officers were there waiting, took these two individuals into custody after they climbed to the very top of the Empire State Building spire, unfurled a banner, then climbed to a platform. One proposed to the other, and the two appeared to embrace in what is one illegal stunt.
2: Police say they're looking at criminal charges and believe the pair was profiled before in a documentary and have carried out similar stunts.
6: This is your News in One. Reporting for AFN Europe, I'm Airman John Harbutt.
7: U.S. Air Force Colonel Angela M. Polsinelli assumed command of the 521st Air Mobility Operations Wing, or AMAU, from Colonel Jordan P. Norman during a change of command ceremony at Ramstein Air Base, Germany. 521st AMAU accelerates global reach for the Joint Force by providing command and control, en route maintenance support, air transportation services, and aeromedical evacuation flights, supporting four combatant commands across Europe, Africa, and Southwest Asia. Colonel Polsinelli says she is looking forward to leading her airmen and furthering the 521st AMAU's mission.
8: It would be hard to top all of the things they've done in the recent operations. They've been operating at scale and speed, but I'm looking forward to getting to know where we need to move next. How do we codify some of those things so that we are always ready to support the Joint Force?
6: That was your News in One. I'm Airman John Harbutt.
1: From the Fox Sports studios in Los Angeles, here's Isaac Lohengrin.
9: In the World Cup round of 32, DR Congo led England 1-0, but then Harry Kane tied it in the 75th minute and then untied it in the 86th minute.
10: Harry Kane, still Harry Kane!
9: The final on Fox. England will face Mexico in the round of 16. Kicking off moments from now in Seattle, it's Belgium against Senegal. NBA, the Los Angeles Lakers are acquiring center Walker Kessler from the Utah Jazz for two unprotected first-round picks and two first-round pick swaps. Lakers will be signing Kessler to a four-year, $130 million deal. Lakers also signed free agent guards Quentin Grimes and Colin Sexton, as well as free agent big man Sandro Mamukelashvili. San Antonio Spurs just signed Tobias Harris to a two-year, $31 million deal.
1: Top tracks. Trusted source.
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0: Associate and I are here to remind you to be on the lookout for suspicious emails.
1: As your bankers, we're never going to ask you for personal information like your social security number.
0: We already have that stuff.
1: We do?
0: That and many other things.
1: Like what?
0: Passwords, mother's maiden name.
1: Why are we here again?
0: We were having the personal information talk.
2: Legitimate companies never ask for personal information online. 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
0: We already have that stuff.
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1: Like what?
0: Passwords, mother's maiden name.
1: Why are we here again?
0: We were having the personal information talk.
2: Legitimate companies never ask for personal information online. If you get an email or text asking for anything like that, don't reply and delete the request immediately.
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0: Ladies and gentlemen, by diving from high atop this 50-foot diving board, the amazing Stan will attempt to cram his entire body into this bowl of gravy. Are you ready, amazing Stan?
1: Yeah, I'm ready!
2: Trying to cram too much into too little is a bad idea. Schedule regular exercise so you're always in shape, and you won't have to cram for your PT test.
3: Blood. You and your family are to infiltrate and live amongst the Earthlings in what is called family housing. You will blend in by behaving to what they refer to as good neighbors.
4: Good neighbors?
3: Yes, good neighbors. Considerate, helpful.
4: But my commander, what of the conquering?
3: Silence! You must also be clothed in the human's most torturously confining garment, pants.
4: No!
2: Being a good neighbor, it's not just for folks who move in from out of the neighborhood, way out of the neighborhood.
5: This day in Army history, June 28, 1778, the Battle of Monmouth took place during the Revolutionary War. After evacuating Philadelphia on June 18, British General Sir Henry Clinton marched 10,000 soldiers to New York City. General Washington's Continental Army followed closely behind. On the morning of June 28, the American advance guard under Major General Charles Lee attacked Clinton's rear guard at Monmouth, New Jersey. He failed to press his early advantage, and Clinton ordered a counterattack. A confused American retreat began. Washington hurried forward and met Lee moving away from the battle. Washington relieved him from command, halted the retreat, and rallied the army, repulsing four enemy assaults. Although a tactical draw, the Continental Army demonstrated it could fight on equal terms. For more information about the Army's proud history, go to history.army.mil.
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0: You thought you could leave so suddenly, eh, Pawn?
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1: An appropriate way to kick off the holiday. I'm Lisa Lucera, Fox News. That's what President Trump said as he traveled to Medora, South Dakota to open the Teddy Roosevelt Presidential Library, saying Roosevelt was full of American optimism and enthusiasm. The president also used a speech at the museum to push Republicans to pass the SAVE Act, which he calls for voter ID and mail-in ballots only in certain circumstances.
2: We have 100% of the Democrats against it and four or five Republicans, if you can believe that. What are they all about?
1: Senate Majority Leader John Thune has said there are not enough votes to pass the SAVE Act. And the president spent part of his visit to the Roosevelt Library speaking with an AI version of the former president, asking him about the Panama Canal, with AI Roosevelt saying he believed he had left a mark that would last. President Trump has suggested taking back the authority of the canal to curb China's influence. A former CIA director and critic of President Trump is suing the administration over a Justice Department investigation.
3: Former CIA Director John Brennan is suing the Trump administration, demanding records from an investigation into him are preserved. In the lawsuit, Brennan says the records are essential for him to defend himself in the event he is indicted. The suit suggests Brennan will argue a vindictive prosecution. It is unusual for courts to be asked to order records be preserved before a criminal case is charged. President Trump has called for investigations into Brennan, accusing the former CIA director of lying about the origins of the investigation into Russian election interference during the 2016 campaign.
1: Fox's Sharon Halpern in Washington. With nearly 2,300 dead in last week's Venezuelan earthquakes, doctors there say the dangers now facing survivors are untreated wounds and infectious diseases because of the destruction of clean water supplies. 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
4: 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Need to order a new vehicle part? Now there's an app for that and more. The Army is connecting its logistics data with apps that soldiers can use in the field. Operation Jailbreak is a series of exercises exploring how those apps can save soldiers time by eliminating the need to return to a command post to look at information like spare parts inventories. The Pentagon is looking to recruit more software engineers and other tech experts. Federal News Network's Drew Friedman has more.
5: A new federal hiring program called War Force aims to attract hundreds of candidates for temporary two-year positions at DOD. The department is searching in particular for those with experience in engineering, artificial intelligence, machine learning, automation, and data systems. Applications for the program are open until July 17th. 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
4: 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I'm Michelle Sandiford.
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7: In the round of 32 at the World Cup, DR Congo led England 1-0, but then Harry Kane tied it in the 75th minute, and in the 86th minute, things got even hairier.
8: Harry Kane! Still Harry Kane!
7: Was the final on Fox. England visits Mexico in the round of 16 on Sunday. Right now, Senegal has a 1-0 halftime lead over Belgium. In Major League Baseball, the Cubs just beat the Padres 22-3. Dansby Swanson, three home runs, including a grand slam, had eight RBI. In the NBA, the Los Angeles Lakers acquiring center Walker Kessler from the Utah Jazz for two unprotected first-round picks and two first-round pick swaps. The Lakers will be signing Kessler to a four-year, $130 million deal.
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0: you get home from a long day at work, most times you like to unwind so you're feeling like this. 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But when your unwinding falls into this category, keep it, as Mom used to say, to a dull roar. Because you've got neighbors who may be... And when you're in that state, the last thing you're gonna want is your next door neighbor doing this. When it comes to family housing, being a good neighbor means being considerate.
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1: Okay.
0: That's it? Your password is password?
1: Yeah, I kind of have trouble remembering all my passwords. So.
0: 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Okay. You're capitalized some.
1: Okay.
0: Yeah, try it.
1: Hey, that worked.
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1: Easy.
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4: U.S. Air Force Colonel Angela M. Polsinelli assumed command of the 521st Air Mobility Operations Wing, or AMAU, from Colonel Jordan P. Norman during a change of command ceremony at Ramstein Air Base, Germany. 521st AMAU accelerates global reach for the Joint Force by providing command and control, en route maintenance support, air transportation services, and aeromedical evacuation flights, supporting four combatant commands across Europe, Africa, and South plus Asia. Colonel Polsinelli says she is looking forward to leading her airmen and furthering the 521st AMAU's mission.
5: It would be hard to top all of the things they've done in the recent operations. They've been operating at scale and speed, but I'm looking forward to getting to know where we need to move next. How do we codify some of those things so that we are always ready to support the Joint Force?
3: That was your News in One. I'm Airman John Harbutt.

0: I didn't donate blood because I've deployed before.
1: The fact is, there are some specific conditions which apply to travel that may prevent you from donating blood. However, not all deferrals are permanent. So it's important that you check donation guidelines often. Make the connection, not an excuse. Donate blood. 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
0: I didn't donate blood because someone else will do it, and besides, I don't like needles.
1: It's okay. 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Seriously. It's nice to think that someone else will, but only 47% of the U.S. population can donate, and only about 6% actually will. Make the connection, not an excuse. Donate blood. Visit militaryblood.dod.mil for more information.
2: Welcome to this week's Reflective Moments of America's Military, where we take you through some of the major events from the U.S. military's 250-year history. On July 4th, 1776, the Second Continental Congress adopted the Declaration of Independence in Philadelphia, formally rejecting British rule. While only a third of the 56 signers held military titles, nearly all of them directly supported the war effort. This has been this week's Reflective Moments of America's Military. Stay tuned for more next week.
3: Serving in the military has great benefits, like living in faraway places like Japan. 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Wherever I go, AFN Go goes with me. 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
1: From ABC News, I'm Dave Packer. A horrific discovery inside an Ohio home where officials say 16 children were rescued from deplorable conditions. Age range from infancy to teenagers, some sent to the hospital. Benton County Sheriff Ryan Kane.
2: Most of our livestock was kept in better conditions than the children. It was extremely high presence, I'm sure, of bacterial and human feces. It was just a disgusting scene.
1: Four adults who were there have been arrested and pleaded not guilty to criminal charges. 160 million Americans on alert for life-threatening heat from the Gulf Coast to the Northeast through July 4th. These car workers, they're washing cars in Southfield, Michigan, and roasting.
3: It's just burning up. You want to try to do a good job for everybody, but it's hot.
1: The expected heat to continue through Saturday. New disclosures show President Trump earned $2.2 billion last year. ABC's Mary Bruce asked the president about his finances before leaving for North Dakota today, and the president insisted none of it was a conflict of interest.
4: I made a lot of money before I became president, and they invest my money, and I don't talk to them. I don't even speak to them. So I have many people, I don't know what they call it, closed accounts or something. You put your money in, and that's it. I don't talk to them. They're big institutions.
1: The president was in North Dakota to tour the new Teddy Roosevelt Library. It was his first trip on the new Air Force One, gifted to the U.S. by the Qatari royal family. It's win or go home for the U.S. men's national team tonight as they look to make history at the World Cup. They take on Bosnia-Herzegovina. ABC's Christian Cordero in Santa Clara.
5: We expect this energy in this crowd to be electric, as it has been for each of these matches, no matter what city, no matter who's playing. So it'll be really fun. And we expect the energy here in Santa Clara to only pick up from here, especially knowing what is on the line, the first knockout stage win potentially for the U.S. in 24 years.
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6: 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Heat Wave is where all of that comes together. The music hits, the crowd's electric, and yeah, there might be a few fireworks too. 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
8: A blockbuster trade just went down in the NBA as ESPN reported that the Boston Celtics have agreed to trade Jaylen Brown of the Philadelphia 76ers for Paul George, two first-round picks and two second-round picks. In the round of 32 at the World Cup, Senegal led Belgium 2-0. Belgium pulled one back in the 86th minute, and then just 2 minutes and 37 seconds later.
9: Putting one up for grabs. Keep her out. He missed it. It's
8: JP Della Camera, the call on Fox. They remain tied 2-2 now in extra time. Earlier today, DR Congo led England 1-0, but then Harry Kane tied it in the 75th minute and scored again in the 86th minute for a 2-1 victory. So England will face Mexico in the round of 16 on Sunday.
10: AFN the Eagles.

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0: Are you thinking at all about the risks of social networking sites? Like somebody can post a bad photo of you and the next thing you know, the whole school has seen it?
1: OMG.
0: Embarrassing, yes. 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And while a bad hair photo may make you want to scream, it won't put anyone in danger.
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4: This day in Army history, June 28, 1778. The Battle of Monmouth took place during the Revolutionary War. After evacuating Philadelphia on June 18, British General Sir Henry Clinton marched 10,000 soldiers to New York City. General Washington's Continental Army followed closely behind. On the morning of June 28, the American advance guard under Major General Charles Lee attacked Clinton's rear guard at Monmouth, New Jersey. He failed to press his early advantage, and Clinton ordered a counterattack. A confused American retreat began. Washington hurried forward and met Lee moving away from the battle. Washington relieved him from command, halted the retreat, and rallied the army, repulsing four enemy assaults. Although a tactical draw, the Continental Army demonstrated it could fight on equal terms. For more information about the Army's proud history, go to history.army.mil.
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2: Warnings in effect. I'm Lisa Lacerra, Fox News. Record-breaking temperatures in the Midwest and Northeast expected to continue through the weekend.
3: More than 65 million people across 20 states could see temperatures top 100 degrees this week, with more than 150 million currently under heat alerts. New York City Mayor Zoran Mamdani says if the forecast holds, it could be the city's hottest 4th of July since 2010.
4: The city has opened hundreds of cooling centers across the five boroughs. We have also launched a fleet of more than a dozen cool vans where New Yorkers can access medical care and resources.
3: Forecasters are expecting Friday heat indices of 105 in Raleigh, North Carolina, 109 in Memphis, Tennessee, and 110 in Washington, D.C. Extreme heat is the number one weather-related killer in the U.S.
2: Fox's Tanya J. Powers in New York City. Tropical storm Douglas has formed in the Pacific, but the National Hurricane Center says it's no threat to land. President Trump traveled to North Dakota this afternoon for the opening of the Teddy Roosevelt Presidential Library.
5: After landing on the new Air Force One in North Dakota, Trump arrived by train before touring the new Theodore Roosevelt Library in Medora, a town of less than 200 people. Inside the museum, Trump signed the reauthorization to a 2020 law that pumps money into aging infrastructure in American national parks. Roosevelt helped lay the groundwork for the modern-day park system.
2: Fox's Davis Bunt in Medora, North Dakota. House Speaker Mike Johnson says Republicans are working on a way forward for the Save America Act. He tells Fox's Larry Kudlow there are several options.
6: One of the ways to do it is to create a grant program to incentivize states to enact election integrity measures.
2: Senate Majority Leader John Thune has said there were not enough votes to pass it. The U.S. soccer team just underway in a World Cup knockout game against Bosnia and Herzegovina. America's listening to Fox News.
7: Every operation starts with connection. Every success depends on precision. At the Joint Communications